0: Pat Benatar with Heartbreaker on Steve Gorman Rocks. Steve Gorman, sports is coming up in a few minutes.
1: Oh, yeah.
0: As well as today in rock music history a little later this hour. If you're not learning, you're not living. So let's get to living. April, greatest cowbell song ever. What do you think it is?
1: Of course, the next one we got coming up, There Is No Other.
0: Go ahead. What's it called? Say it. Say it. Say it.
1: Don't Fear the Reaper.
0: 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Youngstown's classic rock, Y103.

0: I certainly was in the right.
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4: Steve Gorman Sports. Okay, LeBron James is a Philadelphia 76er. As crazy as that sounds, it does make sense for a basketball point of view anyway. And the season schedule is out. The New York Knicks will raise their championship banner on opening night versus LeBron James and the 76ers from Madison Square Garden. Absolute brilliant on the part of the planners of the NBA. Of course, you're going to have the King in Madison Square Garden, his debut with his new team against the reigning champions. There's going to be drama throughout the whole season. Now that LeBron is back in the East, think about it. He's got the built-in rivalry with the Boston Celtics, who are not only the 76ers' greatest rival, but LeBron's foil for years. His original team, the Cleveland Cavaliers, tons of emotion there. Those very New York Knicks, the defending champions, and a team that for years thought LeBron might end up with them. And then, of course, the Miami Heat. A team that LeBron went to and then abandoned after 4 years. Basically, anywhere LeBron goes in the East, he's going to have a storyline. I'm looking forward, so very forward, to this season kicking off.
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0: Kansas, Carry On Wayward Son on Steve Gorman Rocks. That song from the album Left Overture, 50 years old this year. Hard to believe. Even older than that is Jimi Hendrix's first album, Are You Experienced, coming out in 1967. This is Hey Joe.
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Jimi Hendrix with Hey Joe on Steve Gorman Rocks. Jimi sits atop the list of greatest, most revolutionary rock guitarists of all time. I think that's a pretty safe bet. But there are plenty of other great guitarists. Whether they make the list of top four, top five, top ten, I mean, trust me, there are hundreds of incredible musicians. Not too many bands can say they have two iconic guitarists in the fold. Now, the Rolling Stones had Keith Richards along with Brian Jones, and then Mick Taylor, and then Ronnie Wood. Mick Taylor, I think, is the greatest guitarist in the band's history, but Ronnie Wood's been there over 50 years, so I guess that's the combo. But what about Aerosmith? Brad Whitford and Joe Perry. Joe effin' Perry, as Steven Tyler calls him, gets most of the attention, but Brad Whitford is the genius behind the curtain. Two iconic guitarists, one's the heart and soul, and the other is the professor. Here are the two of them working together perfectly on a cover of the Beatles' Come Together. Youngstown's Classic Rock, Y103.

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1: It is August the 11th, April, and right now, if it's cool with you, I'd like to look back. How about a history lesson?
2: It is cool, baby. Let's go.
1: On this day in 1973, Paul McCartney and his band Wings were about to travel from London to Nigeria to record the album that became Band on the Run. And check this out. The lead guitarist, Henry McCullough, and the drummer, Denny Sywell, decided together, you know what? We don't want to go. We're quitting the band.
2: What? I mean, just to go to Nigeria as an experience seems like good enough for me, let alone to record something.
1: I think they were kind of feeling like they didn't matter. It's Paul McCartney. Aww. He's going to call all the shots. He's going to be the guy. I don't know what it was. Maybe they didn't think they were being paid enough, but they walked out. And so what did Paul McCartney do? I can tell you what he didn't do. He didn't panic. He just went to Nigeria with his wife, Linda, and his guitarist, Denny Lane, and he played all the drums and he played all the guitars. On this day in 1966, in Chicago, Illinois, John Lennon held a press conference where he had to apologize for his remarks in an interview where he said that the Beatles, with teenagers around the world, were more popular than Jesus. A lot of people got upset. He had to apologize, and I don't know if you've ever seen the footage. John Lennon, not great at apologies.
2: Uh-oh. I want to see that. I'm going to go look it up.
1: Well, if you want to watch it, April, I can make it even easier for you. It has now been posted on Steve Gorman Rocks, just for you and everybody else.
2: Sweet.
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0: Sometimes you just gotta be honest. Like Dio was when he took Ozzy Osbourne's spot in Black Sabbath in 79.
33: There is no more Black Sabbath without Ozzy Osbourne in it. I find the man to be stupid, totally devoid of intelligence, an animal. I doubt very much that Ozzy could carry a tune if you put a radio in a suitcase and gave it to him in his hand.
0: Okay, Dio, maybe not that honest. This is Steve Gorman Rocks.

Def Leppard from the Hysteria album with Love Bites on Steve Gorman Rocks. To say that's the biggest album of Def Leppard's career is a bit of an undersell. My goodness. Millions and millions and millions of records sold all across the planet since this release in 1987. This was actually the fifth single released from the album. Women, Animal, title track, and Pour Some Sugar on Me. And then after Love Bites, still Armageddon It and Rocket. Seven big hit singles. Mutt Lange, the producer, was given writing credits on all of the tracks, along with the band members. And it probably took a group of people to come up with a list of things love does other than bites. Because, you know, love bites, love bleeds, love brings me to my knees, love lives, love dies, love begs, love pleads. I hope love chews all of its food at least 20 times before it swallows. Man, they got love doing a lot of work in that one. Youngstown's classic rock, Y103.

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0: Shoot the Thrill, AC/DC on Steve Gorman Rocks. Next up, we got Rock and Roll, Hoochie Coo, Rick Derringer, which, Steve, I was just looking him up. He had that song, Hang On Sloopy, in 1965. So this guy has had a career that spans decades and decades. Like, do you know about Rick Derringer? Is he a legend?
1: I certainly know about him. I don't know that he fits on the legend shelf on the wall, but he's certainly, as you said, a guy that has had a very nice long run at it. He was somehow able to write a song called Rock and Roll Hoochie Coo and has not been forced to explain what the hell that means all these years. So that's a win right there.
0: Do you know what it means?
1: I'd like to think I know what it means, but I, like Rick Derringer, don't want to talk about it. I just want to experience it. Youngstown's Classic Rock, Y103.

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1: Just a story about how exes got revenges on their boyfriends from the 80s. Boyfriend's cheating on her. She leaves him. Before she leaves his apartment, she picks up the telephone, dials the Tokyo Weather Service, leaves the phone off the hook. He gets to pick up the tab.
0: Revenge of the 80s. 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

0: Stone Temple Pilots' Interstate Love Song on Steve Gorman Rocks, the second album, Purple, released in 1994. I can tell you right now where I was the first time I ever heard that record. I was in Atlanta, Georgia, in the studio when the band was making that record. They were working with Brendan O'Brien, the great producer, who was an old friend of mine from the Atlanta days and who I had worked with on the first two Black Rose records. I went by the studio to say, hey, Brendan was working with this band from California. I'd met them briefly once before, walked in, said, hey, and I said, can I hear something? And Brendan played Interstate Love Song. And I just stared at those speakers going, oh my God, that song rules. Man, was I jealous. I just thought, I really wish that was a song from my band. I really wish I were playing on that one. Daggummit.
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0: 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Steve's a rock star. He's played with Aerosmith, AC/DC, Metallica, blah, blah, blah, boring.
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19: 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Come on!
0: Now that's the goods right there. This is Steve Gorman Rocks.

Journey with Lights on Steve Gorman Rocks. This next band went out on tour opening for Van Halen before they even had a record deal. David Lee Roth heard a demo and said, "Hey guys, come out with us." Pretty nice of him, don't you think? This is Autograph. Turn up the radio. Youngstown's classic rock, Y103.

0: Autograph, Turn Up the Radio on Steve Gorman Rocks. Metallica spent the 80s building their fan base, a cult-like fervor amongst their fans all over the world. Not a lot of radio play, not a lot of MTV, just show after show, giving people what they wanted, and like I said, brick by brick, building that incredible, incredible fan base. In 1991, when word was coming out that not only were they releasing a brand new album, but that they were releasing it with a producer named Bob Rock. That was shocking. Bob Rock made hit records. You know, Loverboy, Bon Jovi, Aerosmith, Dr. Feelgood, Motley Crue. What was he going to do with Metallica? Exactly what they had hoped. He made them the biggest band in the world. From that album, here's Enter Sandman.
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0: Enter Sandman Metallica on Steve Gorman Rocks. Steve, I gotta ask you. I feel really bad, but like Lars is kind of short, and I imagine his arms are a little short too. Yeah. Does that make it harder to drum? Because you're like 7 feet tall drumming, you know, rock star drummer. Does that make it more difficult for him to like reach his drum kit?
1: No, it's the exact opposite. The two times I wish I was much shorter are when I'm drumming and when I'm on an airplane.
0: You're kidding. Seriously? Because, like, I feel like you can have so many more drums in your kit if you can reach them.
1: Well, but it's all a question of how big the drums are and how you set them up. Every drummer sets his kit up a little differently. No, shorter arms can move a little faster, too. You can get going a lot faster. I have normal arms from my shoulder to my elbow, but then from my elbow to my wrist, it's like an extra 2 inches. It does not help. Trust me, it gets in the way at times. When I'm playing drums, people are always like, man, you are so great at those slow grooves. And I'm like, yeah, it's because I can't play fast.
0: So it's confirmed size does not matter.
1: Not in drumming.
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2: 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Want to talk rock music with a rock star? Get out a pen and paper. We're giving out Steve's number so you can do just that. 844-446-7626. 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

0: Led Zeppelin with Cashmere on Steve Gorman Rocks from Physical Graffiti, 1975. Stairway to Heaven's probably the most played rock song at classic rock radio in history. But for my money, if you want to blow someone's mind about the majesty, the power of Led Zeppelin, Cashmere is a better example. You could say it doesn't have anywhere near the range of Stairway to Heaven, but it's the dirge-like quality, the relentless 8-minute grind of Cashmere. It's always about to explode and never does. There's so much tension between the floating, almost casual vocal delivery with the turgor, the charge of that slow groove underneath. Cashmere just works its way into your system in a way that few songs really ever could. I liken that song to a dragster at the starting line. The light is yellow, it's not quite green, and the guy's just revving it and revving it and revving it, but he never gets to pop the clutch. He never gets to explode down the track. That's what Cashmere feels like to me.
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0: I'm Mr. Floyd Felix, that's in charge from the United States.
1: Young Lust, Pink Floyd on Steve Gorman, Iraq. Speaking of Young Lust, and with all the dating apps and everything going on, like, do you think, Steve, you would have been successful on dating apps?
2: You know, I thought speed dating was kind of weird when people used to do that, but that was at least in person. I think the best thing you can do if you're a young person, or certainly out there, is get out there, go out into the wild, and meet people face-to-face. The best way to find your real partner is to not be looking for your real partner.
1: See, that's easier said than done. Everyone says that, Steve. It's impossible.
2: Well, no, it's not. It's. Did you meet your husband on an app?
1: No, I met him working, which you're not supposed to do. See? You're not supposed to date your coworkers.
2: Well, it's not like you have an office job where you're in there every day 9 to 5.
1: True. That's a true story. But the app thing, I never did it. But I feel like it'd be fun to look through it and just like wave through it, you know?
2: I don't know. I just like the idea of picturing you at an office job. Who drank my oat milk? Youngstown's classic rock, Y103.

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2: Steve Gorman Sports. Okay, LeBron James is a Philadelphia 76er. As crazy as that sounds, it does make sense for a basketball point of view anyway. And the season schedule is out. The New York Knicks will raise their championship banner on opening night versus LeBron James and the 76ers from Madison Square Garden. Absolute brilliant on the part of the planners of the NBA. Of course, you're going to have the king in Madison Square Garden, his debut with his new team against the reigning champions. There's going to be drama throughout the whole season. Now that LeBron is back in the East, think about it. He's got the built-in rivalry with the Boston Celtics, who are not only the 76ers' greatest rival, but LeBron's foil for years. His original team, the Cleveland Cavaliers, tons of emotion there. Those very New York Knicks, the defending champions, and a team that for years thought LeBron might end up with them. And then, of course, the Miami Heat, a team that LeBron went to and then abandoned after 4 years. Basically, anywhere LeBron goes in the East, he's going to have a storyline. I'm looking forward, so very forward, to this season kicking off.
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0: Foreigner, Cold as Ice, from the debut album from 1977 on Steve Gorman Rocks. Tom Petty's debut solo album, Full Moon Fever, came out in 1989, a full decade since he had made a name for himself. But the world was not expecting his biggest album yet to be the solo record, Full Moon Fever. Here's my favorite single from that album, I Won't Back Down.
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1: On this day back in 1964, the High Numbers, who would later become The Who, had to start their set at the Railway Hotel in Harrow, England, without their singer, Roger Daltrey. Now, Roger, he wasn't in the bathroom or caught in traffic. Get this, he's outside the hotel in a fist fight with his father-in-law. Yeah, okay, so see, Roger and his 16-year-old wife, they're expecting their first child together. And with Roger being in a rock band and not being with his wife, well, that ruffled the feathers of Papa Bear. I can see why. Now, the tussle is broken up, and Daltrey was able to take the stage later, and their baby Simon was born just a few days later. That's your Classic Rock Rewind. I'm April Rose, and this is Steve Gorman Rocks.
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0: Def Leppard with Animal on Steve Gorman Rocks. We talked about Def Leppard a little earlier in the show. Really, 1987, next year, that's 40 years. That's how long Hysteria has been out in the ether. Seven big singles from that album. And Def Leppard probably getting ready to play a show somewhere right now. They seemingly never take a year off from the road. And why would they? I hear people say regularly, like, don't these guys have enough money? Trust me, they have enough money. AC/DC has enough money. Guns N' Roses has enough money. All those bands have enough money. It ain't about the money. If you could go out and do what they're doing night in and night out and still have people turn up and still have people just want to be there, if you were given the gift of being able to take people away from the real world for 2 or 3 hours a night, I dare say you'd do it for free. I would, and so would all these artists. I mean, they don't have to. There's no reason to do it for free. But my point is this. They're doing it because they love it. The money at this point, especially for a band like Def Leppard, just something in the rear view.
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Billy Idol with Rebel Yell from the album of the same name from 1983. Billy Idol could have probably never imagined when he was in a punk band called Generation X that he would have the kind of solo career that he did. He certainly brought a punk edge to his solo music, but there was definitely a sense of, we got to make a star out of this guy. You know, his producers, his songwriters, his co-workers, his partner Steve Stevens, they did the punk thing for a while, and then it was like, hey man, this guy has got massive star written all over him. Let's go out and make sure that happens. And with songs like Rebel Yell, oh yeah, it definitely happened. Youngstown's classic rock, Y103.

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Journey kicking off the fifth and final hour of the night with Faithfully on Steve Gorman Rocks. We've got Guns N' Roses, John Mellencamp, AC/DC, Aerosmith, Led Zeppelin, and more still to come this hour. Right now, it's time for a song from 1991, the title track to Lenny Kravitz's second album, Are You Gonna Go My Way? 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

0: It's time for Questionable Wisdom from Professor Gorman. 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
1: 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Now, Andrew found his wife's journal. He read it and he found out, oh my God, this is bad. He found out she slept with way more men than she had told him when they talked about it. Now, Andrew's upset that his wife lied. He wants to bring it up to her, but he doesn't want her to know he read her journal. Steve, what should he do?
2: This is real simple, Andrew. You should make damn sure that you forget everything you read in that journal and you never mention it and you move on with your life, because you have not got a leg to stand on. First of all, you read her journal. That's not cool. So you did something you know she wouldn't like to begin with. And then, now correct me if I'm wrong, you read about something she lied about before you were in the picture. This is not since they got married. Mm-hmm. This is before when right. they met. And I guess they had that conversation, which people have sometimes, was, how many people have you been with? Which is the dumbest conversation for people to have on planet Earth. I've never understood why people walk themselves into that bear trap. It never ends well. So you have made every mistake possible with this one, Andrew. Your wife lied about how many people she's been with for one of two reasons. Either she's embarrassed or she didn't want you to be disappointed. Both of those make sense, and it's her business. You made a mistake, and you need to forget it ever happened. Youngstown's Classic Rock, Y103.
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0: If you woke up today in the same shirt you wore yesterday, then you're listening to the right radio station. This is Steve Gorman Rocks. Mm-hmm.

John Mellencamp from back at a time when he was John Cougar Mellencamp with Pink Houses on Steve Gorman Rocks. AC/DC followed up Back in Black, their biggest album ever, with the album some say is their best album ever. Here's the title track for those about to rock. Youngstown's Classic Rock, Y103.

0: AC/DC, for those about to rock on Steve Gorman Rocks. That album came out in 1983. AC/DC had already established themselves as one of the world's biggest bands. But they were just as great as ever early in the mid-70s. Before most Americans had ever heard of AC/DC, people in Australia, a few people in Europe knew there's a band down there that is just kicking ass and taking names. The gentlemen in Aerosmith were big fans of AC/DC very early on. I don't know if they got a hold of an import album or if they happened to see them on tour somewhere. But Steven Tyler of Aerosmith was talking up AC/DC long before most of us had ever even heard of the band. Speaking of Aerosmith in the mid-70s, it got no cooler than Toys in the Attic. And Toys in the Attic got no funkier than on Walk This Way.
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0: mystery on Steve Gorman Rocks. 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
1: It is August the 11th, April, and right now, if it's cool with you, I'd like to look back. How about a history lesson?
2: It is cool, baby. Let's go.
1: On this day in 1973, Paul McCartney and his band Wings were about to travel from London to Nigeria to record the album that became Band on the Run. And check this out. The lead guitarist, Henry McCullough, and the drummer, Denny Sywell, decided together, you know what? We don't want to go. We're quitting the band.
2: What? I mean, just to go to Nigeria as an experience seems like good enough for me, let alone to record something.
1: I think they were kind of feeling like they didn't matter. It's Paul McCartney. Aww. He's going to call all the shots. He's going to be the guy. I don't know what it was. Maybe they didn't think they were being paid enough, but they walked out. And so what did Paul McCartney do? I can tell you what he didn't do. He didn't panic. He just went to Nigeria with his wife, Linda, and his guitarist, Denny Lane, and he played all the drums and he played all the guitars. On this day in 1966, in Chicago, Illinois, John Lennon held a press conference where he had to apologize for his remarks in an interview where he said that the Beatles, with teenagers around the world, were more popular than Jesus. A lot of people got upset. He had to apologize, and I don't know if you've ever seen the footage. John Lennon, not great at apologies.
2: Uh-oh. I want to see that. I'm going to go look it up.
1: Well, if you want to watch it, April, I can make it even easier for you. It has now been posted on Steve Gorman Rocks, just for you and everybody else.
2: Sweet.
0: Youngstown's Classic Rock, Y103. Here's the deal. The government is over $38 trillion in debt, which means the IRS isn't slowing down. 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
27: 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Bigfoot. I saw him. 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Oh, by the way, it's Gonzo from Saginaw, Michigan.
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0: Led Zeppelin, Black Dog, the song that kicks off Led Zeppelin 4 is going to bring our night to a conclusion, April Rose. I like opening the show with Led Zeppelin. I like closing the show with Led Zeppelin. I'm actually happy when we play Led Zeppelin throughout the whole middle of the show as well.
1: I feel like we could play Led Zeppelin all 5 hours of the show, and it would be just fine. They've had the most extensive band career out of any band, I feel like.
0: It would work fine for me. If we ever want to just commandeer this show,
1: yes.
0: If we want to tell the network and our producer, sorry, we've got it, and just play Zeppelin for 5 straight hours,
1: yeah,
0: I'm cool with that.
1: That would work.
0: Maybe it's going to happen tomorrow night. Maybe. That's a big maybe. That's a capital M maybe. But you'll have to come back to find out. I hope you can join us.
1: See you then.
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0: From the Tom Duma Fine Jewelers Studios. 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

0: From the Tom Duma Fine Jewelers Studios. 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

0: yellow from the O'Reilly Auto Parts Studios. It's the Bob and Tom Show. Christy Lee at the news desk.
1: Hello.
0: Hello, hello, hello. There's Pat Godwin.
2: Hey, chick.
0: Josh Arnold.
3: Hi there.
0: Good morning. There's Ace Cosby.
4: Hello.
0: Hello. I'm Chick McGee. Tom getting all the overnights together.
5: Yes, sir.
0: At the editor's desk. Got his pulse on the finger of... Now, wait a minute. The finger of... He's got it all going on over there. I'll tell you that. Here's Tom.
5: I am together.
0: There you go.
5: All right. Everybody, hope everybody's okay out there. A lot of bad weather stuff going on.
0: Yes.
5: Here and there.
0: Hither and yon.
5: I'll be getting a new gutter. had a tree fall in my house. Or parts of several.
0: Ooh, alarming video that you and I both saw yesterday on the news. An interstate in Ohio, I think. Due to the high winds, like a Hyundai Elantra driving down the road, and whoop, it just flipped it right over from the high wind.
3: Oh, boy.
0: What a day I'm having.
5: Well, Christy Lee is back in action. Hey, Christy, how are you?
1: Hi, I'm good. How are you, sir?
5: Fine.
1: We didn't have any trees down.
5: Well, you were out in Los Angeles, right?
1: Yeah, but I had to come home, and we have a lot of woods where we live, and I was very excited to come home. And yes, it was at the Hollywood Bowl to see John Mellencamp.
5: How was it?
1: It was awesome. I had never been to the Hollywood Bowl. You know how you have expectations when you go somewhere about how awesome it's going to be?
0: I bet you thought it was much smaller than you could even believe.
1: A lot older than I thought it would be.
0: Oh, yeah.
1: I mean, it opened in 1922. I should have known.
0: You know, that happens to me a lot when I go around the country. I go, oh, you're a chick. You're a lot older than I thought you'd be. Yeah.
1: Yeah, but like the little boxes are tiny and your seats are like director's chairs that fold up. You know, it was just kind of surprising, but it was a beautiful show. Celebrity sightings, Bill Maher and John McEnroe and Patti Smyth were all there. Of course, Teddy Mellencamp and her rich housewives were there.
5: Is she doing okay?
1: Yeah, she's doing real well, actually. Okay. Yeah, she looked great.
5: Good to hear that.
1: But it was a great show. I was very happy to be a part of it. Ran into somebody from Indianapolis, where I grew up. Yeah, went to the bathroom. Walked literally into this person in the. What are the odds?
0: Pretty high. It happened.
1: Apparently. Yeah. Oh, hey, what are you doing here?
5: I'm here peeing.
1: Mellencamp.
5: What are you doing? Dropping a deuce? We're in the ladies' room.
1: John was great. I want to find out. There was a story that he told about if you're Denise in Seymour, Indiana. He had a lot of good things to say about you when you were 13 in a basement party. That's all I'm going to say. And then he went into the song Ain't Even Done With the Night, which was just fabulous.
5: Great song.
0: She calls everybody, babe.
1: Yeah.
0: Oh.
1: She left a great impression on him. It was a sweet story. Oh, John was great. He was in a great mood. It was a lot of fun.
5: Good. Good.
1: He only has one more show, I think, tonight in Mountain View near San Francisco. And then the tour's over.
5: Well, hello, Denise.
1: Yeah, Denise.
5: We'll be getting to your letters. I don't know if we have one from Denise, but we may tomorrow.
0: You think her name or nickname? Denise? You know what I mean?
2: Sucking on chili dog. Maybe having a tasty freeze, Denise.
5: Excuse me. 13.
1: 13.
5: Oh. Even by rock star standards.
0: You can eat a chili dog at 13. What the problem? Yes. Outside the tasty freeze.
5: I'm going to get us out of this. I'll extract this.
2: Please.
5: I can extract us from this conversation.
3: Real quick, I used to think the lyrics in. Boy, for a long time, it was outside the taste is free.
0: Oh!
3: And I thought it was poetic for, we're in the youth and freedom. And
5: Well, that's certainly valid. Let me ask you this. Was there a tasty freeze in St. Louis where you grew up?
3: No.
5: Okay.
3: At least none that I'm aware of.
1: Yeah, that was a big deal. In the Midwest.
3: So, yeah, I was unaware of a tasty freeze. So.
1: Yeah, kind of like a Dairy Queen or, you know.
3: Outside the taste is free.
0: Oh, yeah.
2: I like that better, I think.
1: He did Pop Singer, and when that song came out, I swore he was singing Bob Seger.
5: The first time I heard it, I thought he was. I remember the first time I heard that song, we were all in Orlando at Disney World doing a special show, and they played it from here, and we didn't have the actual, whatever you want to call it, CD in front of us, and I thought he was saying Never Want to Be Bob Seger.
1: Yeah, me too.
5: What's wrong with Bob Seger?
1: Right? Yeah.
5: You're just like him. You're both mega millionaires singing great songs. Now, I can extract this from our conversation.

0: we're going to do next week on Hooker the Cooker, her little video show that we put on our the Bob and Tom YouTube channel. You mm-hmm. can vote. There, you have your three options. 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
1: Is chili dog one of them?
0: No.
1: Oh,
0: but,
1: well, you said that.
0: I thought the topic of food would be generic enough that we could go right there.
2: Suck it on chili dog.
0: Yeah, the choices are fresh corn cakes, which is a concoction where you take stale bread, rehydrate it, and add corn.
2: Cornbread casserole.
0: Green,
2: close, but
0: green,
2: this is different, I guess.
0: Yeah, green room cookies.
2: Yep.
0: And Jess's high school breakfast sandwich, which
1: what's
0: you would make.
1: Green room cookies. Do we?
2: I don't know. The Biscoff, Biscoff cream filled and pancake batter.
1: Love those.
2: And then dunked in pancake
0: and
2: batter.
0: And then recooked.
1: Yum.
2: Cooked again.
0: So you can vote. Go to bobandtom.com. While you're there, you can also click and send us your emails, which we love to hear from you. And we often begin the show reading from you, finding out what's on your mind. We have a request from right off the bat for Patty G. Pat Godwin has his guitar chops back because he can now use his right arm after having shoulder surgery. This letter reads as follows. You guys, I had a cool experience related to one of my favorite Pat Godwin songs. I'm in a band in upstate New York. We're known as the Rascal Kings. We recently played a gig at a nudist camp.
1: Uh-huh.
0: While there, I noticed they were all playing naked pickleball.
3: Yeah.
0: I had the song stuck in my head all day. Now, you've also played a nudist camp.
3: Yeah, one time, yeah.
0: And when I mean you were on stage in the audience, they were primarily naked. Is that correct?
3: Yeah, that was here in this state. And I also did it in Jamaica at Hedonism, where they're all butt naked out there.
1: But you were not audience. Naked.
3: No.
1: Okay.
0: That is an option, I understand.
1: Yeah.
0: For the performers.
3: That would be too distracting for the audience. They couldn't keep their eyes off the hog.
2: He said the hog. It's the hog.
0: Dangling below the guitar.
3: No guitar can handle.
2: What a hog.
0: Would you play a ukulele just
3: a little mandolin?
0: Just above the chest. Made it look a little bigger. play a baby Taylor, one of the smaller guitars.
3: Yeah, the mini
0: Taylor. So you look huge.
2: Wasn't Red Hot Chili Peppers totally naked at Woodstock 99 or something? All of them. I know Flea was. He likes to be naked.
0: Well, they did a thing where they put just a sock over the male member.
2: That was before that. But, yeah, I think they all it was not.
0: I'm not sure they got the sock to stay on.
2: What do you mean?
1: Maybe a little tape.
4: Well, they don't cut the elastic off the tops of theirs.
1: Yeah, that's true.
0: They don't?
2: That's true, you weirdo. Oh, you should have. I had to sit through this yesterday morning. Oh, well, this is very exciting. I've got these new socks that I love. You know there are socks they make that are no shows. And my brain's getting softer as he's talking, and I have found this pair last week, and now so I had to buy immediately 8 pairs. And
0: well, no, I
2: here
0: did
2: we
0: a
2: go.
0: Test pair,
2: uh huh,
0: and I liked them. So
2: he's on to the no show bandwagon.
1: Finally found the no show.
2: Do you remember the awe and surprise and shock that he found with rolling carry ons?
1: Yes,
2: it's translated to no show socks. Now he's never heard of such a wonderful idea.
0: As long as
2: you're happy.
0: They should be coming today, as a matter of fact.
2: We need to put a man out there.
3: Yes,
2: let's get that guy out there at the front door.
0: When I opened up my email this morning, there was an alert. My socks are coming.
2: All right.
0: Very excited.
2: Far from the days of 6 to 8 weeks for delivery.
0: Yeah. Now, coming up today, we have a great letter in a minute here that will verify a very important observation that Josh made yesterday regarding
5: Josh is amazing.
0: The sex survey and the so-called map that whatever it is Love Honey created based on what adult products are being purchased in what areas. And I think this will underscore Josh's point about the randomness. We'll get to that.
5: Let's highlight that.
0: We also have a really great story about monkeys.
2: This is a great story. Tom found it. It's a great story.
0: Is,
2: I'm endorsing it 1,000,000%.
0: And there's more to it. I didn't give you the whole thing. There's

0: more to it about monkeys and their relation to high-end professional sports.
1: Oh, really?
2: We're not kidding you.
0: Yeah, it's really funny. With an international flair, by the way.
2: Oh, yes.
0: It's not like there are going to be monkeys in the sidelines at NFL games.
2: Not yet.
0: But if they ever play one over there,
2: oh yeah,
0: they'll have to...
2: would have to distract them somewhere.
0: Yeah,
2: they have trouble with the macaque monkeys.
1: Oh.
0: You'll find out what we're talking about.
2: Macaque.
0: right now, are we heading over to Christy Lee?
1: Are we?
2: We're going to Simply Safe.
0: Oh, okay.
2: And let me tell you about Simply Safe celebrating their 20-year anniversary. Think about what you've gone through in the last 20 years. Well, you do that. I don't think I want to. But Simply Safe has changed quite a bit since I started using them about 15 years ago. And we've been using them here about that long at the Bob and Tom Studios. Other home security systems are designed for after the window breaks, after you get a notification, hey, someone broke in, after the police come. Simply Safe is the first home security system designed for before, stopping a break-in before it even starts. I have my Simply Safe. I don't worry. I don't have to worry. Go to vacay. I've toes in the sand, drink in my hand. I'm looking at my phone, checking on my house. 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It will make me and Tom and everybody here smile. Don't forget, there's no safe like Simply Safe.
0: Thank you very much. We got Simply Safe right there. I can see it from here. We certainly appreciate Simply Safe. Also, coming up today, some exciting stuff from the world of news. A bizarre story about a high school football player. Who, I don't know if you heard this, Josh. His helmet was feeling weird.
3: Mm-hmm.
0: And after an hour, he took it off, and there was a poisonous snake inside it.
3: Oh, my gosh.
0: During practice. Wow.
2: Well, need to do the story now. So
0: there's a lot more to it than that.
2: What do you mean?
0: We have an amazing world record. All on the way to this place. These are the O'Reilly Auto Parts Studios. 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
2: Here's Christy Lee.
1: Hi.
2: Wearing a snappy scarf today. How about that, huh?
1: Oh, yeah.
2: Josh, you think I could rock that, you think?
19: Oh, I honestly, I'd love to see you in a...
2: Yes.
19: Dude, I think you can.
1: Oh, absolutely.
2: The boys in the band, show.
1: Today.
0: I say, go ascot.
2: I love a scarf. I've got scarves. I just don't wear them in here. I don't wear them in here.
0: An ascot makes more of a statement.
2: What is the statement that an ascot makes?
1: Yes. You're an ass?
19: I think the statement is, oh-ho.
2: There's Pat Godwin. Hello. Did your father wear a scarf like Chris?
20: Oh, yeah.
1: Okay. Wear a rock and roll scarf.
20: That would complement the cape.
1: Like Steve Tyler does.
2: That's right.
0: Well, again, pulling off the cape. That is a rough move.
2: Tom,
0: yes, what is it?
2: Can I wrap a scarf around my microphone like Steven Tyler?
1: That'd be cool.
0: Yeah, that'd be really cool.
19: It'd be awesome. And Pat, you could tape a line of picks, guitar picks down here.
2: Yes.
0: That would be hilarious.
2: Thank you, Josh Arnold. There's Ace Cosby.
6: Hello.
2: I'm Chick, and Tom is here. Hi, and we've got emails from our listeners brought to you by NHTSA. One drink can throw off your reaction time and your judgment on a motorcycle. If you hit the bottle, don't roll the throttle. Plan ahead for a safe and sober ride home. Ride sober or get pulled over. 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
0: Well, thank you very much, NHTSA. Thank you very much, Chick McGee.
2: Yes, sir.
0: Let's get to our letters. I mentioned this one. This is a guy from a band, Matthew. He plays in the band The Rascal Kings in upstate New York. Recently, they played a nudist camp.
1: Mm.
0: And while there, he observed naked folks playing pickleball.
2: Oh.
0: And Patty G is here with us.
21: Ha-cha-cha-cha-cha.
0: You have a song that...
2: Have you seen The Dink yet?
1: What is that?
21: I have, yeah.
2: Apple TV.
1: Yeah, I noticed it.
2: It's all about pickleball.
21: It's fantastic. I liked it.
2: It's
1: is it a documentary?
2: No, it's cute. It's a cute.
19: I love
2: cute
19: that movie. Jake guy.
2: Yeah. He's a likable cuss,
19: yes,
2: isn't he?
19: Yes.
21: You got your Mary Steenburgen in there?
2: Yep. And I'm blanking on the actual tennis player who's in it. Andy Federer,
21: right?
2: Andy Federer.
19: Do they get naked?
2: No, Andy Roddick is in it.
19: Are you naked right, pickleball in that?
2: No, not that. Mary Steenburgen and...
0: So it's called The Dink?
2: Yeah.
0: And what is a dink?
21: That's a shot.
2: That's a shot in pickleball.
21: It's kind of a drop shot right by the net.
2: It's like a dunk.
19: They're tough. Yeah.
2: It's like a dunk, but it's a dink.
0: Very timely.
2: Yes.
0: Yeah. Now, Pat, you have your song. We have a special request from Matthew.
21: Pickleball, naked pickleball.

And knees are bruised, hips replaced, and backs are fused. Sag and sacks are waving in the breeze. Take one to the nuts, and you're down on your knees. Oh. Playing what? Playing what? I'm talking pickleball.

0: certain age, but nudity is best left to the young.
1: This is the bridge.
0: Look at them having fun, wrinkling
2: in the
0: sun.
2: It's like a different melody and everything.
0: I had no idea Saul was so well hung.
1: Thank you.
0: Drag it out. Playing pickleball. Naked pickleball.
2: Saul.
0: Better than a

0: Even with a circumcision, he's hung like a donkey. That's very impressive, Saul. Thank you very much. Yesterday,
1: the Rascal Kings.
2: While we were in California, we went to brunch, and when we walked into the hotel where the brunch was being held, there was a gentleman standing there, and he goes, "Are you here for the bris or brunch?" And I go, "I pick brunch every time, sir."
3: Bris or brunch?
0: At the same place?
2: Yes, at the same place.
3: Well, it's probably a center.
2: It was a hotel.
3: There's your food, and there are different rooms.
0: Well, don't get the calamari. It might be might be Junior's dick tip, whatever.
4: Has anybody here been to a bris besides myself? Wow.
2: No.
4: That's a knee buckler.
2: I didn't want to go.
3: The crying, right? I can't take the crying.
4: Oh, man, it is rough.
3: I can't take it.
1: The crying. That's just the grown men watching.
3: Yes.
0: I can barely go to my dog's neutering. I've got a new puppy, by the way.
2: Oh, how's that going?
0: Great.
2: Good.
0: So far, only 3 accidents in, 12 days?
1: That's impressive.
3: Didn't you say all urine? No?
0: Yes.
3: Yeah.
0: He's not pooped in the house yet.
3: Right.
1: I think I'd rather be the poop.
0: It's easier to clean.
3: Absolutely.
4: It does less damage.
0: Mm-hmm. But I have being a dog person, I have a...
3: Do you have a system for urine as well?
0: Yeah, I have what's it called? It's like a miniature rug doctor.
1: Yeah, those are great.
0: Vacuum thing.
3: That sucks
2: green
3: up.
2: Machine? You have the green machine?
3: Sucks up a liquid?
0: You spray it with this stuff. And then I've got those floor fans that you... In fact, right now they're on.
1: Ah.
0: So you walk into my house, there's cords everywhere. See, the problem is we had to have a compromise. When I lived by myself, I had no carpeting anywhere. If you sell carpet, I'm sorry, I hate carpeting. Now we have throw rugs all over the place.
3: Oh, I love the area rug, the throw rug. Yes. Area rug makes the world go round.
2: Well, you could throw them in the wash.
0: No, these are too big.
2: Oh.
0: You have to, some guy comes over and takes them and comes back. Some guy comes back with a Brinks truck so I can pay him.
3: Speaking of all this, are you going to share the biggest news that you shared with us off the air earlier this morning that has really got him at sixes and sevens? He can't.
4: Oh, I don't.
3: I don't know how he's going to deal with this, but you'll see.
0: As you know, I enjoy drinking coffee.
2: Yes, you do.
0: But I have never in my life had a coffee maker at my house.
2: Yes.
3: Because
0: coffee is something you have elsewhere.
3: Coffee is out there, not in your home.
0: You get up on a Saturday, you go to a nice coffee shop, sit down.
2: You hate being home, don't you?
0: No, I love being home. I just don't want to drink coffee. I've always been kind of an unwritten rule.
2: Okay.
0: Kelly's not a coffee drinker. But suddenly yesterday she's announced that she's going to get a coffee machine of some sort. So I said, well, let me go with you because I was in that Williams-Sonoma place.
3: Oh,
0: they have coffee machines that cost more than my first car.
3: Yeah, you can spend as much money as you want on a coffee machine.
2: So why is she getting a coffee machine if she doesn't drink coffee?
0: It's very complicated. She's quitting one of the beverages she drinks all the time because she thinks there's something in them that's causing something. I don't know. It's a very complicated situation. But she's not going to be drinking coffee. She wants one to make other stuff.
1: Oh, okay. All right.
0: I don't know. I'm not going to start.
1: Honestly, it doesn't sound like it affects you all that much.
2: No, because you can go out and still get your coffee.
3: He's slowly losing the carpeting, the coffee machine.
4: A lot of
3: he's losing control of everything.
1: Control's been lost.
2: Oh, he left that
0: because I'd be happy to roll up all the throw rugs.
3: It's just
0: and put them in the garage until the puppy's no longer a puppy.
1: That's not a terrible idea.
3: That's not a bad idea.
0: I'll give her number. You can run it by her, okay?
1: I think I'm on her good side.
0: Yes.
1: I'll stay there.
0: Okay, good. Now, yesterday we had a story that Josh made an observation about this story that I thought was absolutely dead on correct.
3: Salient.
1: Astute.
3: Yes.
0: Yeah, and the story was this, what is it called, Love Honey or something?
3: It's some outfit that sells naughty stuff.
2: Yeah. Okay.
0: Yeah. And they released their so-called sex map. Oh, here it is. Here's the story. They're called Global Sex Toy Retailer Love Honey has launched an interactive international sex map revealing the intimate shopping preferences in various cities across America. According to them, the sexiest state is Vermont because they purchase the most sex toys overall.
2: Vermont.
0: Yeah. Little tiny Vermont.
2: Yeah.
0: And Josh made the observation, hey, maybe some of these, it's just one guy. For example,
5: Hi, I live in Vermont.
0: Jersey City, New Jersey leads in French made outfits.
1: Yeah, somebody's skewing the numbers somehow.
0: So this comes from Badger, Minnesota.
2: Okay.
0: You may recall that Badger was in the survey. Badger, Minnesota buys the largest condoms.
2: Okay.
0: So we're thinking, well, that's impressive. It's got to be a fairly small town. Dear Bob and Tom, I live in Badger, Minnesota.
3: Congratulations.
1: Yes.
0: I heard you say it's known in the survey for buying the largest condoms. The population here is about 400.
4: Really?
0: I want to let you know that I'm pretty sure I am the one that skewed that data. But it's not what you're thinking.
2: Oh.
0: I'm a veterinarian, and we order extra large condoms for various research purposes related to animals that have rather large male members.
1: No kidding.
3: Huh.
0: So it's funny to hear our small town's name on your show. Well, yeah, I imagine in Badger, Minnesota, probably a lot of farm animals, et cetera, et cetera.
1: They're buying by the gross.
2: Yeah, probably a lot of badgers, too, right?
4: Yeah,
3: and their units per their size are the largest on the face of the earth.
2: The
3: badger penis is three and a half times the size of a badger.
1: They look like a puppy dragging a hose.
3: Yes, it's unbelievable.
0: Help me again here. A badger's what, like a raccoon or something?
3: No. A badger's like a Michigan Wolverine, but it's a badger. It's kind of different.
0: Yeah. Okay. All right.
3: They're all those little weird.
0: I'm not sure. I didn't know my beavers from my marmots until. Yes, and by the way, coming up next
2: marmot?
0: Week. Don't
3: stop saying marmot. It's marmot.
0: It's spelled with an O.
1: I know, but it is marmot, usually pronounced more casually.
0: Okay, marmot.
1: Marmot.
0: You know the fat bear thing?
2: Yes.
1: Oh, yeah.
3: Yeah, the king of the fat bears.
0: Yeah, sure. They're doing Fat Marmot Week. Mm-hmm.
1: They
0: up.
1: Are.
0: Yeah, I'll dig up the story for you. Well, thanks for the letter, BD.
1: BD Wong?
0: No, the guy that...
3: Oh, you were in the football
2: house? Oh, the Badger guy?
0: The Badger guy. The guy in Badger, Minnesota. We have another letter also disputing the...
1: Map?
0: The map. Dear Bob and Tom Show writes, Doug...
3: Hey, Doug.
0: You spoke of the Air Force Base having the most sex dolls purchased from Love Honey.
1: Oh, yeah, that was odd.
0: I run a waste contract on an Army base, and I'll tell you what... There are sex dolls discarded in dumpsters here all the time. Sometimes it's a little disconcerting when you see a body part sticking out of the waste load in your truck.
2: Ugh.
0: Usually you figure out pretty quickly that it's a sex doll.
1: I was thinking about why an Air Force base might have a ton of sex dolls yesterday. Is there a chance that they are used as passengers in flights? For some reason.
3: Oh, what?
2: Oh, yeah. Like in a simulator or something?
1: Yeah, or some kind of...
4: Target practice, maybe?
1: Some kind of...
4: Shooting?
1: They're used as mannequins in some weird way.
3: A test pilot takes one up in the back seat?
1: Or even...
0: Maybe how
1: cheaper
0: about,
1: CPR dolls for some reason.
0: How about a great gag?
1: Yeah, that's possible, too.
0: You think they're used...
1: Yeah.
0: Hey, rookie... You get in the plane, and in the back seat's a love doll with a big wide open mouth.
1: But are they cheaper than CPR mannequins, and so they use those for some sort of training?
3: I bet those CPR mannequins cost a pretty penny.
2: I bet you're right.
4: Oh yeah.
1: If anybody has any idea, let us know.
0: But yeah, in any event, the survey went on to reveal. I'll do this in quiz form for you, Christy Lee. What do you think the most popular lube flavor would be?
2: Flavor?
0: Yeah.
2: I didn't know they had a flavor.
0: I didn't either, but...
2: Cherry.
0: Number three.
2: Oh.
0: What's disturbing, number one is strawberry. That's okay. Number four is peach. Number five, birthday cake. What's disturbing is number two, most popular lube flavor.
3: I thought about this game. This gets more disturbing the more you think about it.
0: Is bubble gum.
3: Yeah.
0: That brings us back to the John Mellencamp reference for the sweet, sweet... Dolores, what was her name?
3: Chili
2: was Denise.
3: Dog.
2: Nothing tore it out. They were 13.
0: What was it again?
2: Denise.
0: Okay.
3: Denise.
0: So anyway, the survey seems to be fairly bogus, but it certainly is funny, and we all started talking about it. And I remember one of the other aspects of the survey was the...
3: You know, that was just the audio equivalent of you wandering out at a pier at a lake and just walking off the end. That was amazing. I kind of got lost, and then I got wet somehow.
0: I also thought it was... Remember the other thing in the survey? The biggest dildos were purchased in a small town in the United Kingdom called Harrogate. Harrogate, UK. They buy the largest dildos. In second place, Christy, Saracenshire for the large dildos. Apparently.
3: Oh, yes.
0: Not sure who's buying those.
3: And do you remember yesterday when Tom was singing here in the studio, the fabulous, I'm not sure what the song was, but something, something funny, but it's true, but you don't say it like that.
0: Yeah, yeah, when I was a kid, did you ever?
3: Yeah, here it is.
0: I'm in the mood for love. Simply because you're near me.
2: Yeah.
0: Funny butt. Pause. Funny butt. Who's got a funny butt? Godwin's got a funny butt.
3: Godwin's got a funny
2: butt. Didn't you do heard that?
0: No?
2: No.
0: Was that confined to Shaker Heights, Ohio?
3: No one else.
2: Not much to
5: the song with the Little Rascals.
0: Well, the song of Little Rascals, Alfalfa sings, I'm in the mood for love.
3: We've got a letter helping you out, Tom.
2: All right.
3: Funny butt. Who's got a funny butt?
0: Oh, someone else heard that? Okay, good.
3: There you go.
0: Yes. Hope they're from my town. I don't know. God, I was so disappointed over the weekend.
3: I can't imagine.
0: We had a new babysitter and a very bright young woman on her way to college.
2: Yeah.
0: The topic of
3: finally grasped the English language. Very proud of her.
0: The topic of Paul Newman came up.
3: She had no idea who.
0: She had no idea who Paul Newman was.
2: Well, of course not.
3: Of course not, Tom.
0: He's one of the best actors ever.
4: Well it's a while ago.
2: She's 18.
3: You know what? No, ask somebody who Douglas Fairbanks. Senior is. Why don't you try Spencer that one Tracy. Next time?
0: Then I said, you know, the salad dressing guy.
3: You know what? You should, somehow we should get you in a 55-gallon drum and store you in the Nevada desert somehow. You're not good for people. Go ahead.
4: Store you in the desert.
0: Okay, real quick, don't think too hard. Josh, best Paul Newman movie. Go.
5: Cool Hand Luke for me.
0: Okay. And Paul Newman's one of, that's a great movie, absolutely.
5: No, I know, yeah. What's your choice?
3: You know why The Sting is mine? Is because I never heard about it, never saw it. Went to the theater, saw it. It totally got me. There's a twist in The Sting, and I really love that movie.
2: We just watched that the other night with the girls. They loved it, too.
3: Love it.
0: Yeah, Butch Cassidy's a great movie. He's got some good serious movies.
5: I put Nobody's Fool up there, too. I love that movie. One of his later films,
3: Butch Cassidy, when he said, Woodcock, that's pretty hard to beat.
0: Yeah.
3: Yeah.
5: Slapshot's up there also.
3: Oh, yeah, Slapshot. Yeah.
0: Slapshot.
5: It's a weird...
3: your wife's a dyke.
0: Slapshot is... absolutely top five sports movies. It's one of those movies a lot of people missed when it came... Trust me, it's still as good as it was when it came out, and it was ahead of its time. Does that make sense?
2: Yeah.
3: A machine took my quarter.
5: And Newman is in so many great movies as you go down the list. Yeah. Holy cow!
0: But I get it. She was young, but I would have thought maybe the spaghetti sauce or the salad dressing.
2: No, she didn't even know that.
0: No. Oh well. Huh. Let's move forward here. Coming up, we have more of your letters. By the way, if you go to our website, there's a thing, you just click it and you'll get right to our mailbag. We'd love to hear from you. Also, you can vote on Hooker the Cooker's next adventure for next week. You'll find that on our YouTube channel. Right now, I want to talk money. Looks like interest rates may be going up next month. Here's a little bit of advice from American Financing. You may want to take advantage of the rate the way it is now and do a refi. Why would you want to do that? Well, because your house is worth a lot more than it was about 4 years ago, 3 years ago. It may have gone up in value 20%, 30%, 40%. If your house, if you've had it for 10 years, it's probably doubled in value. You can take the cash out of that without selling the house by doing a refi. Grab some of that equity, maybe pay off those high interest rate credit card bills or put a new kitchen in your house, whatever you want to do. So ditch the 20% interest rates from the credit cards. Grab some of your cash. It's yours. 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
3: Oh, just do that for the family. We're here in the O'Reilly Auto Parts Studios. There's Christy Lee at the news desk.
2: Hi.
3: Hi. There's Pat Godwin.
4: Hello.
3: Hello, hello. There's Josh Arnold.
24: Hello.
3: Hi. There's Ace Cosby.
25: Howdy.
3: Howdy do. I'm Chick. And hello, Tom.
0: Every time you say there, as I always think of, there was this one really awful announcer that I worked with when Bob and I were up in Michigan. And she would, it didn't really have a, much of a repertoire. Probably affiliated with her lack of intelligence. She'd come out of a song and go, "There's the Beatles."
3: Oh, yeah.
24: Oh, yeah. Oh, yeah.
3: There's.
0: Yeah. There's REO. Where?
2: Obviously, they didn't go to broadcasting school because they yelled at you for that.
3: There's the Beatles.
0: Well, anyway, she was an idiot.
3: Dear Bob and Tom Show, hello, guys and gals.
2: Oh, hi.
3: My name's Paul. I live in Florence, Alabama. Tom was singing, "I'm in the mood for love."
0: Simply because you're... Can you start lower?
3: I'm in the mood for love.
0: Simply because you're near me. Funny butt. Then you pause. Funny butt. Who's got a funny butt? Chick McGee's got a funny butt.
3: So, Tom, who's the most famous person that has sung that song? Of course, the answer is...
0: Alfalfa.
3: From the Little Rascals. The Rascals love them. I was in Los Angeles last week and went to see the Hollywood Forever ceremony, and here is Alfalfa's grave. Just for you, Tom. Look at the size of that thing.
2: Wow.
0: What was his name? Was it Schwitzer?
3: Alfalfa Schweitzer.
0: And he was, I remember he was stabbed to death in a...
3: an argument over a dog.
0: Yeah. He bought a hunting dog or something.
3: Yep.
2: Man.
0: Do you know what? He is in, as a semi-adult...
3: He's in high school age, yeah.
0: He's in one of the most famous scenes in the history of motion pictures, the movie. Well, Ace, I think you'll agree with me.
3: It's a Wonderful Life.
0: You don't think the pool scene in It's a Wonderful Life isn't an absolute classic?
25: Never seen it.
2: You've never seen It's a Wonderful Life?
25: It's okay, Ace. I saw it for the first time maybe 3 years ago,
1: And yes, the pool scene is an absolute.
0: Have you seen? Have you seen airplanes? Have you seen ducks?
1: Sometimes it just takes a while. Well, I mean, we all have those movies.
4: Sometimes you don't know it's him in that scene.
3: Wait a minute, I think Tom's onto something here. If you aren't aware of ducks or airplanes,
0: Ace, it's there's a famous scene.
4: Yeah, why don't you stop bothering me up by the pool? And then he goes, "Okay, hey," he does.
3: Yeah,
4: the big hey.
3: Yeah.
4: He
3: does it. No, and let me tell you something. Nobody did a better hey than Alfalfa.
1: Yeah,
0: the scene. They're having a dance. And the dance is on the. It's a really cool swimming pool that has a retractable hard floor.
1: The gym floor can retract and become the pool.
0: And it's. Has that ever been used again in another movie? Because it's such a great, great scene.
1: And they're dancing precariously close to the pool as they.
3: And people are screaming louder, and they think it's because of their dancing prowess, but they're it's unaware. Because they're almost.
1: It's a fun scene.
3: Going to go in,
1: but pool. It's okay that you're unaware of it. Don't.
0: No, no, it's not.
1: Parts of the movie, but not.
0: I think it's and anyone with even a slight bit of knowledge of Western culture should know that.
3: Dear Bob and Tom Show.
2: Well, wait a minute. Okay. I'm still wondering what the next line is. Funny, but what?
3: It just stops there.
0: In the real song, it's funny, but when you're near me, I'm in the mood for love. But as a kid, I don't know why this caught on at Shaker Heights, Ohio. Paul Newman's City of Origin.
3: Son of a
0: mother. I'm in the mood for love simply because you're me funny butt, then you stop. Funny butt? Who's got a funny butt? Pat Godwin's got a funny butt. Ha, ha, ha.
4: I do, too.
0: Because, you know, kids think butts are funny, and then as you become an adult, you realize butts are hilarious.
3: Uh-huh. Or juicy and wonderful. I'm not sure.
0: Did you ever do that thing, Josh, where you take your elbow, and you put it just so, and you can make it look like it's an ass crack and take a close-up of it?
1: I've not done it, but my brother has, and it's, I mean, we were like, why did you send us a picture of your ass? I mean, it was so...
3: Right.
1: Yeah.
3: Oh, it's believable. Yes. Dog it out. Oh, yeah.
0: So this is the brother, the funny one in the family.
1: John, yeah.
0: Very funny.
2: Really like butts, don't you?
3: You're a butt guy, aren't you?
2: You're a butt guy.
3: You like a house...
1: Not really.
0: Yesterday, we had... Christy, I can't believe this is your... was it prescience? What's the word I'm looking for?
1: Help me. That works.
0: We had a thing yesterday. I've got the headline right here in front of me. This is from the Psychological Post. New research finds women's buttocks play a more stable role in male physical attraction than breasts. They did a scientific study, and there's an evolutionary reason for this. In other words, the attraction to the buttocks, they think, from an evolutionary standpoint,
2: it means the woman's more fertile.
0: Essentially. Visual clues about a potential mate's nutritional status, developmental stability, and fertility. You nailed it, Christy.
2: Yeah.
0: So, and that's of course the basis.
2: Well, we've all heard birth and hips. She's got birth and hips.
1: It's similar to that.
2: Yeah.
0: Yeah, and yeah, and but that of course is the origin of this classic.
5: I like big butts, and I cannot lie. You other brothers can't deny. Now when a girl walks in with itty bitty waist and a round thing in your face, you get sprung.
0: There we go, Sir Mix-a-Lot.
1: That's some good bass, huh?
0: And he was knighted by the Queen what year?
1: It was just prior to that song. Yeah.
0: Okay.
1: Yeah.
0: Okay. Very, very good.
3: He couldn't say that if it wasn't.
0: Sure. Well, I would like to know if anybody else was familiar with the funny butt.
2: I had never heard
0: jingle.
2: Interesting.
0: I guess maybe it was just invented by someone at my elementary school.
3: We have run it up the flagpole with the boys in research, and so far zero people have heard of you singing I'm in the Mood for Love in that way.
0: Wow.
3: Zero.
0: Yeah. Maybe that was created by my friend Bobby. I don't know unless I remember him singing it for me.
3: What else did he do for
0: me? Can you guys compare things? I can't give his last name.
3: You want to suck on chili dogs back then?
0: No, he's a distinguished college professor. I'm not going to
1: say. Sure, those are gay, too.
0: He's not gay. There's a nice
1: family. You can be distinguished and gay. What's your problem?
0: That's okay with me.
1: I don't know. You just said you can't be gay and distinguished.
0: No, but he's not.
4: Funny, but.
0: See, this is why I don't give his last name. I don't want someone walking.
3: I know his last name, and I don't know why I'm not blurting it out.
0: I don't want someone walking into his class today. Hey, professor. Okay. Coming up, we have more letters.
3: Yes. Yesterday we were talking about what's the strangest thing you've tried to get into a car and transport it somewhere?
0: I love this topic.
2: Ooh, that's a good question.
3: Yeah.
0: Well, this all started with Jeffrey Oskey's father, who's a distinguished engineer and a great man. He's done all kinds of great stuff for charity, and he's a great guy.
3: Has he? Okay.
0: He built a sailboat, which I admire him for very much.
3: Yeah, yeah.
0: He bought the mast. And the big pole, and he bought it 2 hours away from here. he lashed it to the side of his car so that it's sticking out both front and back.
3: Let's go.
0: Jeff goes, is that legal? And he goes, I guess we're going to find out. So the question is,
3: damn right.
0: What have you ever done, tried to carry it? I, of course, have done the thing with a mattress where you're holding it with your hand, like your buddy's holding it to the other side. Uh-huh. You don't even rope it down, and you drive 3 miles hoping it doesn't fly off the car. We'll find out about all of these important things from the O'Reilly Auto Parts studios. 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
3: There's Christy Lee at the news desk.
2: Oh, hi, Chick McGee.
3: Hi there. There's Pat Godwin.
4: Hey, Chick.
3: Hey, man. There's Josh Arnold.
1: Hi there.
3: I had to clear my little spilkus.
1: Sure, man. Do what you got to do.
3: There's Ace Cosby.
1: Yeah,
3: do it Hello. Elsewhere. I'm Chick
2: do
3: McGee.
2: Do it elsewhere? Is that what you and
3: our, hey. Our letters continue.
1: Even the finest sax players have to empty their spit valves.
3: That's right.
4: Right in front of you.
0: Yeah. There you go. Correction. We were bemoaning the fact that Ace has never seen the movie It's a Wonderful Life.
1: I feel like I was allowing Ace some grace there.
0: And the famous scene with Alfalfa from the Little Rascals. He didn't do a lot of other stuff, I guess. Well, then he was stabbed to death. But he wasn't stabbed to death. I'm sorry, I was wrong. He was shot.
3: Oh.
0: His real name, Carl Alfalfa Switzer.
3: Switzer. I thought it was Schweitzer.
1: It's certainly spelled Schweitzer.
0: This says Schweitzer. He died from a gunshot wound in January of 1959 at the age of 31. He was shot during an argument with Moses Bud Stilts.
3: Oh, you don't mess with Mo.
0: In Mission Hills, California. The dispute involved a dog that had been lost that apparently Alfalfa claimed he found. But apparently Alfalfa pulled a knife on this guy, and the guy shot him.
2: Oh.
0: It was ruled a justifiable homicide. But the events that occurred are in dispute.
2: Gotcha.
0: But we saw a photograph of his tombstone.
3: It's giant. It's like the size of a Buick.
0: I'm surprised they didn't put a, you know, big cowlick sticking up thing in his head.
3: I never got that series.
0: Oh, God, it's wonderful.
2: I never watched it either.
0: Every kid's dream. They had a pet
2: every
0: monkey.
2: Kid's dream?
3: My friends had.
0: They had a cool dog.
2: They have a clubhouse.
3: Yes. Yeah. Haters Club or whatever.
0: Yeah. It was great. They had like a cool, these cool wooden cars.
1: What was the name of the girl he had a crush on?
3: Darla.
0: Darla.
1: Darla.
3: Yeah, they had to, you know, there was all that pseudo you know, stinky finger.
0: I'll tell you what, though, I've mentioned this before. This in the various studios we've had in this building, there are usually, you've seen pictures, there are glass all around it. So people want to watch, they can come and they can stand behind where Christy is, they can see, or they can go to where Jason is. He's usually not in there anyway. He's busy.
3: The biggest crowd we ever had. The biggest crowd we ever had was when Spanky came in and was on the show.
0: Yeah.
3: Is what he's would have told you 8 minutes from now. So I'm going to tell you.
0: Well, I was trying to put it in context. For those that don't have your enlightened position.
1: Spanky,
0: of knowledge.
1: If you watch old clips of him, I don't know how old that kid was.
3: 17.
1: Five. I mean, what? Yeah. What do you think?
0: In the early days, yeah.
1: I don't know how they got the comedic timing that Spanky has. I don't know how they did it,
0: and
1: it can't be taught.
0: And we've had major rock stars in here, you know, serious rock stars.
1: Oh, you're still on this?
0: And no, but when he came,
3: what did I tell you, I felt
0: well because you didn't. You did it as a throwaway.
1: Oh. Well, it is kind of a throwaway.
3: I didn't throw anything away.
1: Even did you hear the thunder just now?
2: Yeah,
1: even God is
2: mad at you.
3: Move along, Tom. Move along.
1: Next.
0: People went berserk for Spanky. And then thanks to you, he died a couple years later.
2: Thanks to who?
0: Hope you feel good about it.
2: Thanks to
1: who? Killed him?
3: Me.
0: Chick.
3: Absolutely. I will take full responsibility for Spanky dying.
1: Were you rude to Spanky when he was in here?
3: I was not. No.
2: No, he wasn't.
3: No, I was not.
0: They were crowded around the windows.
3: You know what it is? I will tell you what it is right now. You want to know?
2: Yep.
3: I was made fun of when I was a kid. They said I look like Spanky, and I didn't care for it.
1: Well, why would you?
3: Exactly.
1: Yeah.
4: Did you tell them that?
3: Hoity-toity piece of high-ass whatever you are.
0: A superior to you.
3: Yes, exactly.
1: They called me Buckwheat when I was growing up. Yes, I went to a school for the blind.
3: But they didn't see? Same thing. Dear Bob and Tom Show, you're talking about trying to transport unwieldy objects and standard automobiles the other day. This is from Gina. I saw this guy transporting a chair on the ride home from work. Takes all kinds to make the...

0: Okay.
1: Just I love the name.
0: I've always heard it.
1: It's so silly.
2: Speaking of barking, Dear Bob and Tom Show, this is from Ray. We all know about a crazy cat lady, but I've got a question for you. How many cats does it take to make a crazy cat lady? Well, I'll do you one better. How many dogs does it take to make a crazy dog man? From a distance, I saw this guy in the street and wondered what was going on. I got closer. Well, you can see. There's a golden out the passenger window. There's a golden through the moonroof. And there's another dog in the Acura. That's a TLX. That's a nice car.
3: Yeah, it is. Nice car.
4: Those dogs are having so much fun.
0: Chickster, there is one four dogs. In the passenger side window and the rear passenger side.
4: Yeah, if you look carefully, look below the head of the one on the right.
2: Right. Funny.
4: There's four dogs. That's great.
2: One, two, three, four. Yeah.
4: That's great.
3: I have good news for you, Tom. They still make a Barca Lounger if you'd like me to order you one.
4: Oh, no thanks.
0: I hope there's no human in that car.
2: That's what I'm hoping. It's just easy.
3: That Golden is driving.
0: Yes.
2: And it looks like that. If you're having a bad day, go hunt Subaru Golden commercials. And those Goldens... And they're driving the Papa Golden's right. Driving the Subaru. Mama Goldwyn's in the passenger seat. They're taking the puppy.
0: I love it.
2: To daycare, and a poodle walks in front.
0: And Papa
2: is eyeing the poodle
0: a little too long.
2: A little too long. And hilarious. Mama Golden goes.
4: Very well done.
2: Unbelievably great.
4: I've always said, if were I to win the lottery tonight, I would have a car designed where I could actually lie down and drive the car and be unseen. And then I would have my golden retriever in the driver's seat, driving around town, make sure people could see it.
0: Yes.
2: It's a great idea.
3: That is one of the greatest things about having a right-side drive car, because the dog will sit next to me.
0: Oh, that is great.
3: And Leo likes to sit, my male. He likes to sit there like he's a person anyway. So when you're driving, people do a double take.
4: That's great.
3: They're like, oh my gosh, there's
0: if you could somehow get him to wear a hat. Yeah. The whole time.
2: Oh, yeah.
4: Or when you do a turn, he sticks his paw out to the left.
0: Mr. Ed style.
4: Yeah. By the way, George Spanky McFarland started playing Spanky at age 3.
0: Yeah, I mean, it's crazy.
3: That is crazy.
5: How old was he when he was in here, this room?
2: Oh.
3: 70s, probably.
4: Oh, yeah.
3: He was older. Very old.
0: Let's just say the Reaper brought him.
4: Wow. It's a tough room today.
2: You know, but I say... A fair room, is what I say.
4: He would have been. I can actually figure this out. He was. He was born in 1929. Mm. He was in his 60s, probably. Now let's move forward here. We have coming up in sports. We have some sporting news of interest.
2: That's right. The Tony Romo situation has raised its interesting head. We'll talk about that. Chicago White Sox and the Cincinnati Reds got together last night. The Reds win 5-4, but it was a special night at White Sox Park. I'll tell you what happened. Vikings have said...
4: Was the Pope there?
2: Kyler Murray. No, he was not there. But you're getting very warm if you'd like to piss on all this all over this story.
4: I would enjoy it. Are you going to be underneath me?
3: Can't we just get along?
2: I don't think so either. You know, I was watching the Daily News.
5: Welcome back, Christy.
2: I was watching the morning news the other day, and they're like, "Hi, well, how was your weekend?" "Oh, my weekend was wonderful." "Oh, well, how was your weekend?" It's claptrap and boring. Boy, they seem to like each other.
3: Yeah.
2: Why can't we?
0: They're going to live longer, that's for sure.
2: You're damn right. They're not having a chest pain right now.
0: No venom coursing through their veins.
2: And we got macaque monkeys coming up.
4: Oh, the monkey story is so great. It's so exciting. Monkeys in major international sporting news. I'm not kidding. Also coming up, comedian Frank Caliendo will be joining us in about an hour.
0: Told you not to say his name 3 times last week. He appears.
4: And Allie Breen will be here with... Sexy.
0: Tom gets so nervous that we're going to piss off Frank. He and I are buddies. We text each other all the time. Whenever I criticize Frank on the air, Tom gets so scared.
2: Something else.
0: We might not hear George W. today.
2: Don't you want to know what George W. would sound like ordering a Sleep Number bed? Come on. It's going to be great.
0: I actually would.
4: I would like to know.
2: There you go.
4: I love stuff like that.
3: I wonder what he would sound like buying a Hyundai.
4: Tell me more.
3: Well, you can.
2: I'm going to do it.
3: There you go. 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
0: Hi.
2: Hello, Pat Godwin.
22: Hey, Chick.
2: There's Josh Arnold.
23: Chickster.
2: Hey. There's Ace Cosby.
24: Hello.
2: Hello. I am Chick, and I have an update for you, Tom. Hello. Hello, Tom.
1: Hello, Chick McGee. What have you got over there?
2: British driver Andy Green, 64 years old, reached 406.320 miles per hour. That's just over 653 kilometers an hour in a car powered by two hydrogen internal combustion engines.
1: Man.
2: With a combined 1,600 horsepower, setting the record for that vehicle category, according to the governing body of motorsports. There's a little bit of it right there. And as you can see, this isn't your passenger car to go get some groceries.
0: Oh, my gosh.
2: Yeah.
24: This is a nerdy comparison, but he looks like Luke going across the desert.
1: Yeah.
2: Yes,
1: that's
2: absolutely.
1: Great. And it's amazing he can fit his balls in the car with him. That is incredibly scary. How does that thing not take
0: Fly?
1: Off?
0: Why?
1: Yeah. Does it?
2: Same thing that makes it go up into the air, they turn that upside down and they make it stick to the
24: Crazy.
2: Ground.
1: I know they do that with, obviously, race cars so they can turn and everything, but God, that's amazing.
2: So fast. He's
1: a former RAF wing commander, so the guy's brave guy.
24: Christy, have you been to the Bonneville Salt Flats?
0: I have not.
24: Is that a place you'd like to eventually?
0: My husband has. I know he's been
24: to watch
0: there.
24: Like races? Or
0: I think he's been out there. He was a sponsor. I mean, you know, would get sponsors, and so I think one of his clients actually was trying to break speed records. I don't know.
24: Because Tom,
0: I know
24: he's been there. They had to do it early so that the heat.
1: Yeah.
0: Yeah.
1: They were going to do it at dawn.
24: Man.
1: But yeah, that's cool. I can remember as a kid.
0: I've never wanted to go there.
1: The Bonneville Salt Flats. What was the guy's name that
0: name, Chick?
2: Andy Green.
1: No that guy. No. Back in the day, the Bonneville, whatever it was.
2: I don't know.
1: It's like a jet.
2: Bob Segrin.
1: No, Bob Segrin was the great pole vaulter.
24: Oh.
1: Speed Riggs, I believe, was the famous auctioneer.
2: Dick Fosbury.
1: Dick Fosbury created one of the most amazing feats in all sports to create an entire new technique. He created the Fosbury flop. You're welcome.
0: Craig Breedlove?
2: Yes.
1: That's
2: it.
1: Yes,
2: that's
1: exactly.
2: It. Breedlove.
1: He was
2: yes.
1: the guy. Yeah.
2: That's it.
1: By the way, sad news. None of the Little Rascals are still alive.
0: Oh, my God.
24: Well, I mean, yes, we're, you know, sad, but we kind of expected that.
0: And Spanky was 64 when he passed. Yeah, I did find that out.
24: Froggy.
0: That's
24: too
0: a lot
24: young.
0: Younger, yeah, than I thought.
1: Froggy got hit by a truck
0: and
1: a moped when he was 16. This is
0: God.
1: Terrible.
24: Froggy died Frogger style?
2: Oh, yeah, that's funny.
1: Now, once again, another topic that we brought up was when you're trying to carry something, say, in your car, and you don't really have a way to do it. And
2: you, but you go ahead anyway.
1: Yeah, like Jeffrey's.
2: Because you know what that is?
1: Jeffrey's dad lashed a mast onto the side of his car.
2: That's the American spirit. That frontier. The
24: ingenuity.
2: Go west.
24: Yes. Perseverance.
2: You're damn right.
24: Stick-to-itiveness.
1: Every guy has put a mattress on their roof, and they hold the one side with their left arm driving, and their buddy holds the other. I saw a guy, I forgot about this until yesterday. I was driving back from Harbor Springs, and this guy had a bicycle lashed to his windshield.
24: Like a dead deer.
0: In the front?
1: In the front. I remember seeing this thinking,
0: Wouldn't that make you dizzy as the wheels spinning around?
1: Well, and one of the wheels, the way he'd lashed, I remember, that's funny you'd say that, one of the wheels was turning.
0: Right?
2: Man. Well, that's the physics.
1: Over the top of the windshield. I'm thinking, if a cop sees this guy.
24: You know what that is? That spinning wheel, that's a bug blender. Ah. It takes care of all the bugs before they can hit your windshield. This guy's a genius.
1: Yes.
2: Spinning wheel. Got to go round.
0: Let's wet and tears. Wow.
2: And sports, CBS Sports president David Burson.
24: Not my CBS Sports president.
2: Sports president. He says he does not have a timeline for a decision about the future of Tony Romo.
4: Oh, no. He's down, Jim. Oh, Jim.
1: I never thought
2: I would feel bad for a cowboy, but that video of Tony doing the sobriety is just
24: sad.
0: Is it
8: a little bit?
1: Have you heard the
2: everything?
1: The theory on this is they wanted to get rid of him anyway because they're paying him too much. So this may be their out.
2: The thing is, Romo's on leave until the NFL and CBS they can figure out what they're going to do, but. Burson, the head person, spoke to reporters during a weekend yesterday. He said the decision to place Romo on leave was intended to, this is some corporate gobbledygook, shift attention toward the games and away from the legal situation and the troubles Tony's going through.
24: I see.
2: There you go. J.J. Watt.
1: It'll be, usually they plead a mix of prescription drugs and alcohol.
2: Well.
1: Is the usual out, and then he'll.
2: I never felt worse for somebody than that guy.
1: Public service.
2: Anyway. Yeah, okay. And it's the climate for that. Just everybody's seen it. And
1: Do you think he's a good...
2: Tony?
1: Yeah.
2: He's okay, but he's not... Yeah, I think he's done. I don't know why. I don't know why it happened so fast, other than your theory, which sounds good, you know?
24: Oh, you really? He's out?
2: Yeah. Okay.
1: Well, they'll have to come to an agreement, though, because he's got
2: a contract. I forget how much he was making, but it was crazy large.
1: Usually they have what they call a moral turpitude clause. I use turpitude to clean my paintbrushes.
24: It works, dude.
1: Yeah, it's amazing. Yeah.
2: Anyway, J.J. Watt's going to be with Jim Nantz, the most vanilla announcer in the history of the world.
1: You're supposed to say, Watt?
2: And
1: like Randy Watson.
2: That's J.J.
1: Watt!
2: And
24: oh, little John.
2: I had it ready. I'm sorry. Jason had it ready. He will join.
24: Walk out, Jason.
2: Just walk out.
1: Is he in there?
2: Play-by-play announcer Jim Nantz and sideline reporter Tracy Wolfden. The Wolf Girl. They call her the Wolf Girl.
10: Please stop calling me that.
1: Got a big hairy lip.
2: The Wolf Girl.
10: I'm Tracy a professional Wolf. Sportscaster. Stop doing
0: Wolfson. Guys.
1: Hey, big Wolfson. Wolfson, what you doing? You down on the sideline, Wolfson?
10: I hate it here.
2: Last night in Chicago, Ellie De La Cruz drove in automatic runner. That's right. Major League Baseball has automatic runners.
24: Yeah.
2: But anyway, good news here. Sack fly in top of the 10th. Ellie De La Cruz scored Matt McClain, the Reds. Snap a three-game skid, 5-4. However, I tell you that to tell you this. The White Sox, yes, that's right, ladies and gentlemen. It was Pope night last night, Chicago White Sox, and everybody got a free Pope hat. And you could get your picture taken with the Pope.
1: Okay, that's
24: the only problem is every seat became obstructed view.
2: Oh, absolutely.
1: God, that's funny.
2: There's no...
24: I want a Pope hat.
2: Look at that. And the mascot for the White Sox, Southpaw... It's a Muppet he wore, and the entire the vestment.
0: Oh,
2: the,
0: did he really?
2: The dressing.
24: At what point does it become blasphemous?
1: Right. I mean, would they do Yarmulke Night? I mean, does it?
8: No.
24: That'd be right. Exactly. If they were going to do like a Hank Greenberg celebration,
2: right?
1: Yeah.
24: One night, would they?
2: Or Sandy Koufax?
24: Yeah, exactly. I just don't think. But
1: I think if they covered all the bases, you know, if they,
24: oh, I see.
1: You know, you'd have Burka night.
24: Oh boy, I think we're getting into some problems.
0: Yeah, well,
1: these people, because these people are all just too sensitive. That's what the problem is.
2: Is that what the problem
1: is?
2: Yeah,
1: they could have Seek night.
0: I wonder if the Pope will make any comment about it, because you know he found out.
2: Sure.
1: Oh,
2: he's probably watching the game.
0: Yeah,
2: you know he's got the Major League ticket.
0: Sure.
2: He's got the Major League Baseball ticket in the Vatican.
1: Yeah, we had a story yesterday about Jeff Oskey got into a fist fight with a guy who was dealing with a clerk who was not the clerk, but the clerk was some pronounce it Sikh, some pronounce it Sick. It's the turban dudes.
0: Yes.
1: Do you know that under those turbans they got all their hair? They don't cut their hair.
0: I know, that's why
24: their hair is kind of wrapped in the turban.
0: That
24: too,
0: was one
24: it?
0: Of the hottest scenes ever in Out of Africa when he took his turban off. Are you kidding?
1: I've been thinking of going full turban.
0: Really?
1: Yeah.
2: There are many, many pictures of you in full turbans. We've been getting them by the hundreds.
0: Just because you put on a turban doesn't grow your hair. So.
1: Hey, shut up. go back down. yeah, but I mean, it's interesting because they could do it for the Pope, but if they did every other religion, it would be problematic.
24: I mean, that's the thing. I don't know when it becomes problematic. I guess it depends on the...
2: I thought this was fine.
24: You know, maybe it's an eye of the beholder type thing.
1: Oh, I think it's funny, but I'm just saying. I think
24: right.
1: If you did Orthodox Jew night and everyone had to have the sideburns and the whole thing,
0: they'd
1: right. probably find that offensive.
0: Plus, right. we have a Pope that has a good sense of humor. I don't think they would have done this.
1: I don't know. Maybe, I don't know who, you know, who runs the, like the Amish people. I mean, who, they have a Pope?
24: You know what? I don't know.
1: I think they don't, actually. But I mean... Can you if you did Amish night? I guess they wouldn't even know about it because
0: they wouldn't.
1: Don't have TV. Mm-hmm. Have there ever been any famous Amish athletes?
2: Do you not
24: there
2: remember?
24: Must have been.
2: We pitched a TV show and they didn't take us up on it. This was a couple years ago. Was it Charles Goodman, Frontier Forward, and he was an Amish?
24: Oh,
2: he was an Amish.
1: Wonderful, Dean. Yeah, that was great.
24: Baseball, I mean, Kingpin. Basketball. That's kind of the premise,
2: right?
24: That Randy Quaid is an Amish guy who's a professional bowler, but
0: according to AI, there are no famous professional Amish athletes.
1: God, if one made the Olympics, can you imagine? Because whenever they show the Olympics, they always have those bio pieces. They usually try to find something tragic. You know, before she was born, both her
24: right.
1: parents were killed. What?
24: Yeah, adversity and overcoming. Yeah.
2: Okay.
1: Narrated by Harrison Ford because he was in that Amish movie.
2: Witness. On to the NFL.
1: They would call him immediately.
2: Yeah. Minnesota Vikings have chosen Kyler Murray as their starting quarterback. Vikings coach Kevin O'Connell pledged to supervise a true competition.
1: Is that a real name or is that a portmanteau of Kurt and Tyler?
24: Well, I didn't hear the name.
1: Kyler.
24: Kyler.
1: Is that a fake name?
2: I believe we have some video of Kyler practicing with the Vikings. There he is.
24: Who's this kid?
2: That's Kyler Murray. He's the quarterback for the Vikings.
1: that appears to be a man of very small.
24: Who's this kid?
2: That's not that far from his actual size.
24: Oh, so he's a tiny.
0: Tiny guy.
2: There's no way he's 6 feet.
1: But he won the job, right?
2: The incumbent, J.J. McCarthy, drafted 10th overall in the 24 draft. Michigan national champ, he is out. Murray will have a full month of full-time reps with the first team before the regular season starts on September 13th. Both quarterbacks will play in their first exhibition game on Saturday against the New York Giants.
24: They must have dwarf athletic leagues, right?
0: Like dwarf football?
24: Yeah.
1: I imagine.
24: Yeah.
0: Maybe?
2: I would think so. And if
1: that'd be another great Olympic story.
24: For sure.
1: Especially if it was like the basketball team.
24: It would be unlikely.
1: It'd be like, have you ever seen the Globetrotters? They got a short guy out there. It's great.
24: Yes.
1: As you know, I love the Harlem Globetrotters.
8: Yeah.
0: Yeah, we know.
8: Oh, yeah.
1: They got ladies out there. That's it's fantastic.
0: We have ladies.
1: So
0: to
1: compete with these quarterback things, I know they do like a skills test.
2: Yeah.
1: Durability assessment, and there's a swimsuit competition, right?
24: Yes.
1: Yeah, okay. They, mm-hmm. they, they, they, they, they, and then the fans vote.
24: The pads sometimes get in the way.
2: An amateur golfer has quit his Missouri Country Club after he confessed to faking a hole-in-one. In an interview on ESPN Radio, former junior college golfer Zach Holland admitted he staged his ace during an event at Winghaven Country Club in O'Fallon, Missouri.
24: Why would he do this?
2: He lied to his partners, told them he would tee off on par three, fourth hole ahead of them. When they arrived at the green, Mr. Holland pretended not to know where the ball was, allowing the group to discover, hey, it's over here in the hole. Club officials reviewed security camera footage.
8: They've got security cameras on a golf course now?
2: Every hole, of course. Holland driving his car near the fourth green before his scheduled tee time, contradicting his account. The video, of course, showed otherwise.
24: Oh, man.
2: When confronted with evidence, Mr. Holland folded like a house of cards. He admitted to staging the hole-in-one and subsequently, he now resigned his
24: membership. Yeah, you got to go. You have to leave.
1: Well, presumably they were gambling, I would assume.
0: Oh.
2: Well, yeah.
1: They're playing golf there.
24: Okay, I just thought this guy wanted the attention. Man.
1: He's going to end up.
2: Probably tried to make some money.
1: This guy's going to end up drunk, passed out in that safety net at Topgolf.
9: I used to play junior college golf.
24: You don't know.
1: What was it? What was the name?
2: You don't know.
1: What was the golf club?
2: What's Winghaven or something?
24: Yeah, in O'Fallon.
2: Some golf club name.
24: Just outside of St. Louis.
2: Yeah.
1: Oh, okay. Yeah. I know that the St. Louis Country Club is a slang term for a whorehouse in Ferguson.
24: That's right. Any other town, Tom.
2: Any.
24: Any other county.
2: Let's move along. All right, Pat and I are the only one. High school football practice. Pat?
11: Oh, boy.
2: Practice.
11: 2 days, 3 days in August.
2: Oh, boy. First 2 weeks conditioning, second 2 weeks, two-a-days.
11: Yeah.
2: A high school football player in Arkansas shocked to find a venomous snake in his helmet.
11: What?
1: Oh, man. It gets better.
2: Animal control officer Maumelle Animal Services told ABC News the player at Maumelle High School had been wearing the helmet for an hour before discovering the snake. I'm sorry. He'd been wearing the helmet an hour before discovering the snake. The snake was initially reported to be a copperhead, but once officers examined the animal after they beat it on the concrete, they realized it was a cottonmouth.
1: Just as dangerous.
24: Yeah, exactly. From bad to worse, man.
2: The snake was released after its removal.
1: On ABC, ABC News last night, they have the video of the thing coming out. Is this a still photo? It's hard to see in this one. You see the tongs come down and they pick up this little critter.
24: Yeah.
0: Was it a little baby one?
1: Yeah, it looked like it was about a foot long, maybe.
24: I don't know about with snakes, but they often say the babies are the most venomous.
1: That's actually apocryphal.
24: Oh, that's been debunked in all species?
1: Yeah.
24: Oh, I gotcha.
1: It is in snakes.
24: Oh, okay.
0: It was probably nice and warm, so it didn't want
24: to
0: bite.
24: That's exactly right.
2: Salty. I bet it was
24: snug.
2: Salty. They like salt.
0: Snug.
2: Salt.
0: Yeah.
1: God, how did it
24: salt?
1: I guess this article goes on to say that you've got to be careful that snakes will burrow into, because it burrowed underneath the pads, so you didn't see it. Do they show where they dump a thing of Gatorade on them? It's actually anti-venom.
24: That only works for gators.
1: Oh, okay.
2: That's your.
24: If we're going to be silly.
2: Setup for the story, isn't it? Was that your humorous comment for this story? The Gatorade?
1: No, it's all venom, you see.
2: It's all venom.
1: It's a poisonous snake.
2: Mm-hmm.
24: No, man.
2: It would be anti.
0: Oh, my gosh. Okay.
2: It'd be anti-venom,
0: picture.
2: Right?
24: Well, thank goodness they didn't.
22: Like Medusa coming out of his head.
24: Man.
1: Wow.
24: Going out of my head like Medusa.
2: Medusa.
1: That's just terrible.
24: Do you believe in Gorgons, Chick?
0: Gorgons. What are Gorgons?
24: Gorgon. Medusa's a Gorgon.
1: Gorgonzola.
0: Oh, a Gorgonzola.
1: Not a cheese.
24: That's right.
1: It's made
24: from snake milk.
1: Oh, the fighting cheeses. Okay, good. Well, I think we've done our work here.
2: More sports coming up.
1: Okay.
2: More sports, Tom.
1: Okay. Now, coming up, Sexy Time with Allie Breen. We'll talk with comedian Frank Caliendo coming up in about half an hour. Looking forward to talking to Frank. These are the O'Reilly Auto Parts Studios. 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
0: Hello.
2: Hello. There's Pat Godwin.
8: Hello, Chick.
2: Hello, Pat. There's Josh Arnold.
9: Hi there.
2: Hi there, indeed. Wipe that smile off your face. We don't have time for you to be giggling.
9: Sorry, sir.
2: There's Ace Cosby.
10: Hey, Chick.
2: Hey, man. I'm Chick, and hello, Tom. Sports rolls right along.
1: Don't you love the force quit sequence you can do on a computer?
9: Mm-hmm. I do. I like it, too, yeah.
0: Who did you force quit on?
1: It just whatever. I had something going. I wanted to.
2: I miss the days when you could take the battery out and then put the battery back in. That really force quit somebody.
1: Oh yeah.
2: Oh yeah.
1: Yeah. So whatever that you were watching is going to be gone forever.
2: That's what they. I thought until
1: the FBI steps in.
2: No. Yeah. The grand jury had other ideas. Okay.
9: And you got to find somebody with a boat.
2: The worldwide. I know this isn't going to sound like a sports story early on, but please, for the sake of someone in the room, bear with me.
1: All right. It's a great story.
2: The worldwide bird flu epidemic.
9: Of course birds flew.
2: Is driving up the price of badminton shuttlecocks.
9: No.
2: According to Australian Broadcasting Company, that's right, the other ABC, skyrocketing shuttlecock prices result from the mass culling of flocks of geese, ducks, and poultry whose feathers are typically used to craft shuttlecocks.
9: I've never used one with actual feathers,
0: me
9: I don't
0: either.
9: Think.
1: And I didn't
0: always
1: know.
0: It's been plastic.
2: Get a load of this.
1: Wait, yeah, this is amazing.
2: A high-quality shuttlecock, of course. I don't have to tell you this. It uses 16 feathers from the left wing of either a duck or a goose.
1: Now, so stop bird, right there.
2: Huh?
0: Of the left wing.
1: They only use the feathers.
2: That's right.
1: From the left wing.
0: Why? Is it the way they're shaped, obviously?
1: I am assuming it's a government choice.
9: Yeah. It's an MSNBC thing.
2: Well, I think it's obvious.
8: They're trying to be conservative.
1: Don't they go with it? Aren't they MS now?
9: Oh, yeah, that's right. Yeah.
1: They change it.
2: No, it's obvious why they use the left wing. The cost of direct mail. Carnivals.
9: Oh, well, sure, yeah. That kind of goes without saying.
2: Streaming service.
1: Think about this for a second, Christy. So some person's job is to examine goose feathers just from the left wing.
0: And select the best 16.
1: It says, and only two or three feathers meet the specifications
2: of the 16.
1: Of the 16.
9: Right. Huh. The geese have got to be going, hey, thanks a lot.
8: You could have just picked the three.
1: You got all these geese walking around. Hey, how come you got a naked left arm? Hey, shut up.
9: Yeah.
2: You know you can take the feathers without killing me.
8: Flies in circles.
2: In April, the badminton, the BWF, the Badminton World Federation.
9: Sure.
2: Announced it would allow the use of synthetic shuttlecocks, though players say the real thing is far
0: superior. Okay, wait a minute. I have a question.
2: Yeah. Oh, boy. Don't look at me. Look at him.
0: So you can't use the feathers of birds that have died from the bird flu?
1: I think those birds don't they have to immediately be buried and destroyed or burned or something?
0: I don't know.
2: In deep pits.
9: Oh. Yeah, I mean, it's crazy contagious, right?
1: Okay. I don't think so, yeah.
0: Oh, that must be the reason.
1: Am I correct in saying that the shuttlecock is the fastest object in sports that's not a race car?
9: Apparently.
2: But if you look at it, it's the fastest object in sports, but it's also the shortest amount of time.
9: So it's like for 0.5 seconds.
2: It goes 190,000 miles an hour for 0.1 seconds.
9: Gotcha. Right, right.
2: Yeah.
9: But yes, initially off the racket, it's the fastest.
2: Technically, it is the fastest in sports.
0: Have you ever watched professional badminton?
1: They're badasses.
9: Yeah, it's impressive.
0: I've never seen it.
2: You've got to be kidding.
9: It's pretty impressive.
2: You've watched professional badminton.
9: For a few minutes.
1: You've seen professional table tennis.
9: I got to say,
1: same thing.
2: Somehow, I think less of you.
1: It's not like you're having a picnic.
0: No.
9: Right.
2: Have you ever played, as you would say, let me ask you this.
1: Yeah.
2: Have you ever played badminton at a family gathering? And it caused a fight. It seemed like that's a hotbed for arguments.
1: We used to have a little net we'd string between the trees in Harbor Springs.
2: Yes, I bet you would. Yes, of course. And then the Kennedys and the Skakels would come over.
0: Right next to your croquet field.
1: Yeah, there's no croquet field. It was kind of in the woods.
2: Yeah, special guest tonight, Frank Langella. Unbelievable.
1: I'd like to meet Frank Langella. He's one of my favorites.
2: And we're going to play badminton with Frank. He's going to do us a vampire routine for us.
1: I can't believe the bird flu was affecting it.
9: Really?
1: Well, that's because the birds refuse to get their shots.
0: Mm.
1: No, you haven't read this?
9: I hadn't read this.
1: Oh, yeah, the birds refuse to get their flu shots.
9: Oh, boy.
1: They've been reading RFK Jr.
9: Mm.
2: And you thought
1: they know what's what.
2: I was stopped on badminton. There's more for badminton.
9: Why did we give him the floor?
1: By the way, the name shuttlecock is funny.
2: In an effort, it
1: sounds like a couple of astronauts talking. Hey, well, how was your mission? Oh, not bad. I got a little shuttlecock.
2: Well, she doesn't normally put out on the shuttle. What? In a bid to fight off disruptive macaque monkeys.
9: Hey, you just went right ahead, didn't you?
2: You just mashed up against it. The WBC of 2026, the World Badminton Championships, are launching an unusual defense. They have macaque monkey problems.
9: They do.
1: And this
0: where is this?
2: Monkey impersonators. A small group of men have been trained to imitate the calls of langur monkeys.
8: Come on, man.
2: The men will be used to deter rhesus macaques from entering the newly renovated Indira Gandhi Indoor Stadium in New Delhi.
0: Ah.
1: So it's an indoor stadium, but it gets...
2: They got monkey problems.
1: Monkeys. And they have problems with all kinds of sports over there because of these monkeys. But the what's the other kind? The langur monkeys terrify the macaque monkeys.
9: Oh,
1: so these guys dress up and start making the sound of a monkey to scare the monkeys away.
2: Yeah.
0: Do we have video of this?
1: wait a minute.
8: I don't think so.
1: Is that guy?
2: Who the hell's that?
1: Oh, okay.
2: Oh, that must be a langur monkey call.
8: Maybe a howler.
1: Yeah. Oh, that is so funny.
9: So that guy just stands there and does that every now and again.
8: At the airport, he looks like he's just
9: like a John.
2: Actually, that was, the gentleman was Zafar.
0: Yes.
2: One of the men hired for the job. He explained monkeys are absolutely terrified of langurs, which is why mimicking a langur is so effective.
9: All right.
2: You can't sit down in your balcony in India and enjoy your morning
1: apparently
2: without
1: in
2: a monkey trying
1: in New
2: to
1: New Delhi, these guys are used for all kinds of events, not just the badminton.
9: Have you been to New Delhi?
1: No.
9: Same as the old Delhi.
1: Oh, is it?
9: Yeah.
1: If you the New Delhi, like I old Delhi.
2: The Who told us that.
1: Right. Wow.
9: It's a good name for a stadium, the Indira Gandhi Stadium, because nothing screams competitive aggression
8: sports
2: like Indira Gandhi.
1: I would not return your serve because I do not defend myself. Pretty cool.
0: All right.
9: Have you been to New Delhi?
1: Monkeys inundate. That's just so funny.
2: They have a huge monkey problem in India, everywhere.
9: They'll steal purses. They'll steal your food.
2: Yes.
0: They have problems in
1: Florida.
0: Barbados, too.
2: Cigarettes and all sorts of stuff.
1: Remember that place in Florida? There's that island.
0: Yeah.
9: Can I bum a light?
1: There's that island full of monkeys, and every once in a while they cross the river or whatever, and they start stealing stuff at people's houses.
2: Wasn't that a Jay Giles album,
1: Monkey Island? Yeah. Not their best.
2: That's okay.
9: If that island of monkeys,
2: how dare you?
9: If they don't, somebody needs to build a fake Statue of Liberty arm on that island.
2: You know, I think...
1: oh, that's funny.
2: I think Pat might be able to bring this situation more into focus for us.
8: I got a song. It's the macaque song. You have to be careful how you pronounce that, because I'm a huge fan of macaques.
0: Are you?
1: What kind of monkeys are macaques?
2: Macaque monkeys.
8: They're macaque monkeys.
2: That's
8: the name of them.
0: You mean what
8: kind? Yeah.
1: Well, I mean, are they New World monkeys?
8: You know, I don't like most monkeys.
2: What the hell's a New World monkey?
8: But I like to play with the macaque.
2: Hey!
8: When a macaque gets funky, I take macaque out for a walk. They say macaque's so cute.
2: Careful.
8: Oh, it makes me want to shout.
2: Didn't warn me. I went right for
8: it. Macaque out of its cage and rock out with macaque out. Oh, if I can't sleep or I have writer's block. Uh-oh, watch that one. I don't like baboons. But I like to play with macaque.
2: Cha-cha-cack.
1: Oh, thank you very much, Pat.
8: You're welcome.
9: You almost corrected yourself into probation.
1: Yeah, we had this story in April. Florida city issues warning after multiple monkey sightings. This is from Mount Dora in Florida. If you've ever lived in Florida, I used to love to see the bumper stickers. I climbed Mount Dora, which is like 40 feet above sea level. They're warning wild feral monkeys should be admired from a safe distance. They may carry disease and become aggressive. There was a island where there's a wild population of monkeys. They've lived there since 1938, and there's this population of monkeys, and every once in a while they escape the island. So it'd be a good premise for a movie.
9: Yeah.
1: Mm-hmm. You have a little friendly monkey coming up for your meet cute. Anyway, keep an eye out for macaques, Pat. Okay. Now, coming up, is that sports?
2: More sports.
1: Oh,
2: coming up.
1: That's amazing. Coming up, Frank Caliendo, comedian. Ali Breen with Sexy Time. These are the O'Reilly Auto Parts Studios, and this is the Bob and Tom Show.
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2: Studios. At the news desk, it's Christy Lee.
3: Hello.
2: Hello. There's Pat Godwin.
8: Hi, Chick.
2: Hi, Pat. There's Josh Arnold.
4: Hi.
2: Hi, Ace Cosby.
4: Hello.
2: Hello. I'm Chick, and hello, Tom, and sports continues.
1: Oh, thank you very much, Chick McGee. I'm glad to have you here. What do you got?
2: Parkour is the sport of moving quickly and efficiently through an urban environment.
4: It sure is.
3: Oh, yeah.
1: What is the, isn't that one of the James Bond movies? Isn't it Star Wars?
8: The intro, yeah.
4: Casino Royale starts that way. It's pretty impressive.
2: By running, jumping, climbing, vaulting, and overcoming obstacles. A fitness class in Singapore is using parkour techniques to teach better balance to the elderly.
4: Oh, okay.
3: Okay. What are they?
2: They started by throwing them off the top of buildings.
4: Uh-huh. Oh yeah, well,
2: and the ones who make it, no, that's
4: baptism
2: not
4: by fire, huh?
2: That's right. The class is offered by Movement Singapore! Exclamation point. There's got to be an exclamation point in it. Teach individuals how to fall and avoid debilitating injuries that could cause the elderly to lose confidence and hope in their own mobility.
4: This Aww. Is the number one thing for elderly people:
2: getting up off the floor.
4: Yes,
2: yep. Absolutely. According yep. to Coach. Tan Shi Boom.
1: Tan Boom.
2: Tan Shi Boom. I'm sorry, it's Boon. Tan Shi Boon.
1: Oh, Boom would be funnier.
3: Tan Shi Boom.
1: Ms. Boom.
2: And she says that interest in the class has exploded recently.
4: Oh.
2: The group now teaches multiple classes a week for clients between 50 and 70.
4: I think it's a fine thing. I'd
3: like to see what they do.
1: Where James Bond meets Gold Bond.
4: That's right. Oh. Yeah,
1: you break your hip.
2: All right.
1: Wow.
3: Can you get off the floor without using your hands? It's harder than it sounds.
8: It is harder, yeah. You go
3: get, sit down on the floor yeah. and then get up without using your hands, doll.
2: Why would you not use your hands?
3: It's one of the things.
8: That's
3: that
8: the test,
3: you.
8: Yeah.
3: Yeah.
2: I have various, you guys haven't been around at the compound for quite a while.
3: Right.
2: I have a various system of ropes hanging from the ceiling.
4: Yeah.
2: Where I can just reach up.
8: For those sad days?
2: Yeah, yeah. So I can.
1: Any of them have nooses on them?
2: No, they're too thick to tie. I thought of that.
4: And,
2: I can get myself off of the
4: floor. Pat, for a little bit, you had your back fused.
8: Yeah.
4: And after that surgery, didn't you have one of those recliners that would stand you up?
8: I did. I got that from Tom when he had his surgery. Yeah.
4: And how was it awesome?
1: Awesome. Yeah.
3: And my mom had two of them. Yeah.
1: And then it disappeared. I needed it back and it was gone. It was like $8,000.
2: Oh. I only have three stairs.
4: I may have known who took it. I'll ask next.
2: If you're coming up from the garage, there are like seven or eight stairs. I want to get one of those motorized chairs that go up the staircase.
4: Because you would see.
2: Yeah.
3: I know someone who has one of those.
4: And why it's funny with chickens, like you said, it's yeah. two or three stairs.
1: There was a TV show.
3: They love it.
1: There was a TV show, and the intro every week, the grandmother was presented going down the stairs on one of those.
2: Is that right?
1: Yeah.
2: I don't remember that.
1: Yeah, what was
2: AP it? Bio has a pretty funny scene, episode of the guy from Sunny in Philadelphia. I forget. Glenn Howerton coming down the stairs in his mom's motorized chair. It's pretty good.
4: Gremlins, though, you remember... The Gremlins got a hold of that one lady.
2: Oh yeah.
4: She flew out the window.
2: Well, what do you want? Hey, Gremlins going to gremble.
4: They are.
2: Gremlin.
3: Yeah.
4: Hey, they gremble.
2: Look what this is. Well, look what this is.
5: Stupid world record.
1: This is amazing. I'm telling you, you're going to thank
2: a man who took up hula hooping.
4: Yeah.
2: To lose weight has swiveled his hips to become a world record breaker. Guinness World Records reports that Jan Janja.
4: Who's
2: this? Jan
1: somebody.
2: Jan Yanjia.
4: Oh, Smith.
2: Of China. Hung by his feet like a bat to break the record for most hula hoops spun while suspended upside down with a total of 33.
4: This is interesting.
3: That would be hard.
4: This is something I've never seen.
2: He beat the record by 10.
1: He's got those gravity boots on.
4: Whoa.
1: Where you...
4: He's got many hula hoops.
8: Not just the one, yeah.
1: 33, wow. Right?
4: Unbelievable. Now, he claims he started hula hooping to lose weight?
3: Yeah.
4: I don't understand that.
3: Well.
4: I mean, to work out your core, maybe. Boy, who are these Stepford wives that all of a sudden have to...
2: The chairman has told us to.
4: That's exactly what it looked like. Two witnesses to this had you just slowly turn around to the camera, and they just sort of lifelessly
2: started
4: talking.
2: First of all, the chairman is good and honorable. Secondly, the chairman tells us...
6: I have a question. Is hula hooping easier if you're fat or harder?
4: Oh. Harder, I'm going to say, because...
6: I mean, if you're really fat, it just sits there like a belt.
4: Well, that's not hula hooping, is it?
3: Come on, Tom.
2: That's what's known as wearing a stiff plastic belt.
6: No, I'm serious. Is it harder if you're...
4: My guess would be a little harder because you don't have...
8: Everything's a little harder if you're large.
3: Yeah.
6: Okay. I'm just asking.
4: Well, and we were just answering.
6: And this guy seems to have hula hooped himself into a nice slender build.
4: I don't know about that. We didn't see a before photo.
2: I, for one, want to hear what the two girls talk about the chairman. I might want to be get in on this.
3: One girl looked like she had a big bandage over her face.
2: I want to see.
4: Well, she got it wrong the first time.
8: You don't talk back to the chairman.
2: Chairman is tough.
3: Look, over her nose.
2: Chairman is glasses. Tough but fair.
4: Oh, those are her glasses.
3: Yeah. They are?
8: Yeah. That's just a reflection, yeah. Not a bandage.
6: Well, what did you do to earn glasses?
3: Oh.
8: Oh.
4: You must earn your glasses.
2: Everything is earned. That's what the chairman says.
6: It's like a nice, pretty elaborate jungle gym they've got there.
3: Yeah, all metal.

0: good.
1: I have a question. If you want to do a world record in China,
2: yeah,
1: do the
0: it's part of the world. It's okay.
1: I know, but I mean, so the Guinness people, they must have a China division.
3: They have a worldwide. Yeah, they're international.
1: They fly over there and
0: how many?
3: Of course they do.
0: Why don't we put a man on this? How many adjudicators Guinness World Records have?
1: Yeah, I'd like to know
0: because they. They travel the country all the time.
1: And you have to pay them to come witness this. Right?
0: You do have to, yeah, put up or shut up.
3: Oh.
0: You want to be in the book or not. Yeah.
1: Okay. Well,
0: and they're first class tickets, right? Didn't we learn that?
3: Yes, they have to be.
0: Yeah.
1: So anyway, congratulations to Yana, Yan Yija. Yeah. YY.
0: Double Y.
1: Double Y sounds like a badass. Remember the movie that features gravity boots?
3: There are a few.
4: Yeah, the Richard Gere thing.
1: Richard Gere.
0: American Looking for Mr. Goodbar?
4: American Gigolo, I think.
0: Yes.
4: Right?
0: He's in Goodbar, too, though.
1: Yeah. Are those gravity boots still a thing? Are those still popular? I've never seen any at the gym anymore.
5: I'm sure you could find them.
3: A lot of people just have inversion tables.
5: Yeah, those are nice. The Guinness World Record people have 78 official adjudicators spread across 18 countries who speak 23 languages.
0: Oh, wow. That's ridiculous.
3: And they'll travel to wherever.
1: Okay. Well, very good. Well, congrats.
0: Go ahead and say you like gravity boots, but think about it. Okay, you're all hooked up with your gravity boots. You're hanging upside down. Now, get down.
3: Yeah.
0: Get off the bar.
3: You have to do a sit-up.
5: Yeah.
3: In midair.
0: In midair, you got to do a sit-up, and then you have to pull your legs off the bar, and then when you crap yourself.
3: right. Then you got to clean that up.
1: Yeah. So what you're saying
0: then
1: is...
0: Then you walk the boot into it. And
1: so somewhere along the way, someone put on... We should explain. Gravity boots have a big hook on the heel so you can hang upside down.
0: I think people know. Everyone know. They might not know who Paul Newman is, but I think most people know...
5: What gravity boots are.
1: I'll bet 25% of Americans know.
0: What a gravity boot is? What's the percentage that they know who Paul Newman is?
1: Apparently, sadly, maybe 40. I would hope it would be higher, but you never know. Yes. Once again, I had an encounter with a young lady who did not know who Paul Newman was, and I was quite disappointed. Once again, go see Slapshot, go see Butch Cassidy.
3: You can't go see those things, but
1: why not?
3: Because you can watch them at home.
5: You can stream them, maybe.
1: Yeah, much more
0: it might be on ABC's Movie of the Week tonight at 8. Maybe that'll help.
1: Yeah, this will do a Monday night of the movies.
0: On NBC, yeah.
1: Okay, good.
0: Yeah.
1: Good to know. Thank you very much.
0: Man, I lost my mind one week. Saturday night at the movies on ABC, it was the Pink Panther.
3: Oh, that's great.
0: Oh, my God. It was so great.
1: Oh, wait a second.
5: What?
1: Christy hasn't seen the soccer thing. Can you cue that up? I want to show Christy Lee this.
5: The soccer thing.
1: This was in Brazil, I want to say.
0: Yes.
1: And it was a soccer match. This guy scores a goal and he's so excited.
0: He wants to have a celebration, Christy.
5: Sure.
1: So we're showing the video to Christy.
0: Yeah, all right.
1: He jumps over the fence.
5: Oh my God.
4: That was our reaction.
1: There's a huge hole.
0: It's a stairwell, but yes, it's for all intents and purposes.
5: Did he break his legs?
0: A hole.
4: He hurt his ankle.
0: He sprained his ankle.
1: But the best part is, right after this, the officials canceled his goal. It didn't
0: disallowed. Yes.
5: Oh, was somebody offsides?
1: Yeah, he didn't see it. He leaps over the fence, and right there on the field, there's a stairway, and he goes right down the hole. Isn't that fun?
5: No, it's not.
0: Right down the pipe.
5: The guy's lucky his legs didn't shatter.
4: No kidding.
0: Shadooby.
1: Yeah. One would think maybe the officials before the game would
5: point that out.
1: Walk here when he came. By the way, so what if someone was? I mean, the fence is right there. Someone could have just been running fast for the ball. And flew over it. Yeah, maybe.
5: Why have a stairwell there? That's a better question.
3: How long did he roll around on the floor holding his ankle from that? They do it when they're just pretending.
5: Yeah.
0: My favorite part of that video is still the guy who's watching him go in the hole, and he's a cartoon, like he grabs the side of his head.
3: Whoa.
0: He's going down.
1: Okay. Coming up, we'll talk when we come back with comedian Frank Caliendo. Looking forward to talking to Frank, of course. Right now, I want to talk to you about American financing. 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
23: Desk, it's Christy Lee.
24: Hi.
23: There's Pat Godwin.
25: Hello.
23: Hello, indeed. There's Josh Arnold.
26: Hi.
23: Yes. Ace Cosby.
27: Hello.
23: I'm Chick. Hello, Tom. We have a special guest, I understand.
0: We will be joined via electricity and such with comedian Frank Caliendo.
26: Hi, Frank.
24: Hi, Frank.
23: What are you? What? You're not human.
24: No, he's not.
0: Just trying to explain to folks that you're not really in the studio with us. So you are, I assume you're at home. Is that an airline seat you're in? That is really
23: fancy. Yeah. I'm on a plane in my
24: Tom,
23: house.
24: God.
23: I'm on a plane in my house via electricity.
0: Yeah, I saw a guy being interviewed yesterday on McAfee's show with the guy was in his car. It was pretty cool. It's gotten to the point where it's really easy to get a hold of people now.
23: Well, that happened during COVID, right? It used to be where nobody would do Zooms or something like that on TV for local TV stations. And now that's what pretty much everybody will do that. Oh, you can't do it? We'll just Zoom you in. Like, well,
0: which is great.
23: 10 years ago, you told us we couldn't do that. It would be too unprofessional.
0: And now it's always funny when you can tell they've brought in an art director to fix up the thing in the background. Now, you have some kind of just totally blank background there. Is that electronically enhanced?
23: Yeah, that's a wall, Tom.
0: Okay. That's cool.
23: That's a wall.
0: You got an electric wall?
26: Yeah, traditionally, I mean, Frank calls us from his podcast room, typically.
0: Oh, okay.
26: Yeah.
0: That's very nice. Because, I mean, have you considered putting in, like, you could put a fake slide of some, you know, books that would reflect a certain intellect or something?
23: Yeah. I haven't thought of that at all. I don't know. I have a little bit of I do have that podcast studio, like Josh said, which would be a better spot, but it's in my son's over there right now.
26: So you're not in it now. I gotcha.
23: No. I'm just in my office that my son has turned into a storage area. No, really. I don't know if I could turn the camera on. I'm worried about ruining this, but it's, there's just boxes everywhere because he's buying and selling stuff online. He's lots of like trading cards and stuff like that. So, and he wants me to get into the streaming and breaking the cards where you open up the cards on the screen. Yeah.
26: There is money there.
23: There's crazy money in that.
0: Yeah, we have a story coming up about a discovery of some kind of unopened pack that may go for hundreds of thousands of dollars.
26: Wow.
0: In the gaming world.
24: Yeah.
26: Yeah, that stuff's huge.
23: But that's not even that much. There's a Cooper Flagg rookie card that was just opened that's $5 million. There are the Ohtani card. I don't know if somebody's found that yet, but it's a new card this year. And I don't think it's a rookie. I'm not sure what it is. Maybe has a piece of his uniform in it or something.
26: Wow.
23: There's a bounty out for $13 million.
24: What?
23: And the difference is, when we used to have cards and stuff like that and trade them, even up to like probably 10, 15 years ago, it was local, or you'd go to a local trade show or card show, and that's where you'd have people bid on the cards. Now, it's the world. You want to put something out on the internet, you can get people to bid on, if you get this card, I will give you X amount of dollars. It's crazy.
24: Wow, gum's got to really be stale if it's coming.
23: it was stale to start with, right?
0: Yeah, this thing is coming up for auction is an ultra-rare Nintendo Mario game cartridge.
24: Yeah.
26: Oh, it's a cartridge. Gotcha.
0: Maybe one of a kind. So yeah. We're speaking with comedian Frank Caliendo. And Frank is going to be on the road doing some stuff. Do you do a Tony Romo?
23: Yeah, I would rev up the Tony Romobile, which means something totally different now. Because that's when he would rev up, talking, oh, Jim, Jim, Jim, Jim. But a NASCAR race, be like, Jim, Jim, Jim. And then the key was, so I do Nance and Romo. My Nance is limited to just saying, Tony, because when... He gets excited. When Nance gets excited, the VU meters, the guy working the VU meters has to be careful with it. And I don't have a great Nance, so I just figured going with that one word. Tony and Jim have actually, when they used to work together back in the day, they would do me during the game. So Romo would say something like, oh, Jim, it's incredible and amazing and amazing and incredible. Here we go, Jim. Tony!
26: And that's why Chick would listen to his local announcer. Yeah.
1: I listen to whatever NFL broadcast online.
23: Right. And recently I've changed it from here we go, Jim, to here we go, Jim Beam.
0: There it is.
23: That's terrible. I feel bad about it, but I want one extra laugh. That's part of being a comedian. I like Romo. I met him years ago at an event. I was at the Cotton Bowl, and he was just in the audience, super nice. And you know, that stuff went down in Wisconsin. He's from Burlington, just a couple of cities over from me where I grew up in Waukesha. So
26: just coat factories as far as the eye can see.
23: Yes.
0: Yeah. Look at the big plumes of smoke coming out of it.
23: Maybe that's what he'll be doing. Oh, we've got deals and deals and deals. I'm smiling all the way through my Skechers. So I started doing these, and you suggested it for me years ago, and I was like, Tom, I'm never going to do that. But I've gotten a bunch of Bob and Tom fans that have actually had me do them. John Gruden talked me into doing Cameo. I was like, I don't know. He's like, you got to do Cameo. You do Cameo, man? It's a pretty fun thing. You just people send you stuff, and you pick their fantasy football league. You think you could do that? Think you could pick a fantasy football team? You pick it random. They put it right on the screen, man. He's like describing to me how easy it is to do. Now, granted, he does it in his own voice, and it's just him. You know, he's incredible with it. He might be the best Cameo. For people who don't know what Cameo is, you wish somebody happy birthday or something like that. And a lot of times it's just somebody going through the motions, kind of, you know, some people are, shouldn't say a lot of times, every once in a while you'll see, but I put a lot into these, and they're like personalized, and then people give me instructions, like, can you do the 10 picks, and then you do John Madden pick, you know, with the 10th pick, Mike's going to have the 10th pick, and then the 9th pick is Todd, Todd, Todd, Todd, Todd. I'm so glad you had a guy named Todd in your draft. At the end of the day, he's still picking 9th, and that's not very good.
26: You're enjoying it so far.
23: Yeah, I'm actually like it. I didn't think I would. Thanks for telling people that I'm not a jerk. And I mean that sincerely. I'm not trying to be sarcastic. I've actually thought people are getting such a kick out of it. I didn't, you know. I feel weird about it because you're charging somebody – And it's pretty expensive, but I'm putting a lot of time into it. I wish I just had one where I could just do a happy birthday and it would be like a super cheap kind of thing. But people are asking me to do these things, and I'm actually taking an hour, a couple hours on them.
26: Right.
23: And editing them myself and I'm trying to make them good. I've edited and missed a number once. Like, so I went from the pick and I go and take a look at it and see if I've, screwed anything up, but sometimes I've got like five sitting there right now that I have to do today. But
0: are they requesting specific voices every time?
23: Yeah, well, everybody wants Gruden, and the Gruden's a big one, but the Chris Berman, and I'll throw like topical stuff in, like if you've seen the video with me with no rear end, I got Bermie got no back to the draft. Say what you will, but nobody circles the belt around the middle of the buttocks like Chris Berman. Have you guys have seen?
3: I've
23: that,
3: seen
23: right?
3: it. I saw it yesterday. It's hilarious.
23: Pull it up. I mean, Chris Berman looks like somewhere between, and I've seen him in person before.
1: Jamie,
23: this is like Chris
1: up.
23: Berman times 10. Some people are like, did he have an asinectomy or something? I mean, that's what people are saying online. It's like there's no rear end, and people are like, where's the butt? He's like, we're gonna find it.
26: I'm a fellow sufferer of that.
23: No, you're nowhere near, and I've inspected from afar. I mean, I've taken a look. I tell you what, man, I've taken a direct look, and there's on a profile, there's a bump.
26: Okay.
23: On Chris Berman, it's convex, man. You got to be concave.
0: In this room, there's only two of them, and one of them's on Christy, and it's very nice, but that's it. The rest of us have flat asses.
23: Not like that. Are you looking at that thing? It's the penguin. I mean, it's
4: Now I'm going to get you, Batman.
0: Besides sports picks, are you just doing birthdays and hellos and
23: done a little
0: happy
23: bit of that
0: anniversaries?
23: I mean, I get some of those, but it's been the football season stuff is just crazy, and it's been fun. The names of people, I their teams. I just got one, and I'm trying to figure out if I can say it on the air, but it's Trevor Siemian's name. And it's a hot load of.
0: Right. You were clean, Frank. You were clean.
23: I do, but when people give me stuff, I have to make decisions on if I can say this stuff or not. And I think I'm going away from being clean now. I think I'm going to be a filthy for a couple bucks. I'm going to whore it out. people get a kick out. You'd say something like I try to dance around some of the stuff, but some of them are so blatant. I'm like, maybe I'll be off the screen when I say that. I feel bad. Like I told the Cameo people, I'm like, I don't want to decline these because I feel like they're asking and they're super nice. And so I've done every, this is the wrong thing to say on the air, especially on your show. I've done them all and haven't declined any. But now I'm going to be tested with something really terrible. It's going to be really bad.
0: Yeah, and time for a new rate hike.
23: Well, that's. I mean, I had to do that a little bit. It automatically, as you're getting booked more and more and more, it raises it. So it's been going up, but mine's going up about 1/8 the speed of John Gruden's. You look one day, he's $300. The next day, I'm $1,700, man.
24: Wow.
23: No, he's not that much, but I'm exaggerating. For the point of comedy, you wouldn't expect that from
26: him. For a while there, I think, is his name Brian Baumgartner from The Office?
23: Yeah,
26: he was the number one dude.
23: Yeah, I think Gruden, like I have, like they have this thing that they try to trick you into wanting to do more on the creator end. Like I've got 82 points. Somebody has like a, you know, like a Brian Urlacher or somebody has a 100 points or something. Then you look at John Gruden, 698 points, and you're like, this guy's just sitting all day going, all right, what do we do here, man? I take a look at, all right, little spider two Y banana. Here we go. But it's fun. It's been fun. Honestly, I don't know. It's been more fun than I expected. It's a little bit of work, which is, as you guys know, I'm against for myself. I mean, I'm about as lazy as it gets.
26: You're making people happy, though. You really are.
23: Yeah, it is. Do you do them, Josh?
26: Yes.
23: Okay, yeah, because people really are, thrilled when you do it. I think I'm so jaded in life that I and why should I have a great life? It's just that that's just my mentality, I guess. But when people that's the cool thing is when somebody comes back and says, and I do this too, like somebody will give me the instructions are kind of vague, and when it's expensive I feel bad, so I automatically DM the people and like, all right, can you clarify these little pieces of information for me so I can do a good job and make it the way you want it. And the guy I talked with at Camel was like, you really do that? I'm like, yeah, I just can't rip people off with bad ones, so I got to work at it. And
0: oh, all right. Sure, it's well, that's decent. Nice. Yeah. We're speaking with comedian Frank Caliendo.
23: I was going to say, it's the opposite of what I do with you guys.
0: A little bit of road work coming up, Schaumburg, Illinois, and late September, and then October 9th and 10th, you're going to be at Palm Beach, Florida. You'll be
23: yeah,
0: in Palm
23: yeah.
0: Beach.
23: And Willie Griswold, if you guys know him, he is going to be with me in Schaumburg. And he just, I tell you, Tom, we text back and forth every once in a while. And you always worry that I feel like you worry that I brought Willie on the road just to get more plugs. He's really getting good. I would only have him open, this is like 2 years, 3 years ago now, I would only have him MC when we first started. And he got better pretty quickly. And just from being in the right rooms with the right audience and stuff like that, he really has gotten better and better, to the point where Brian Dorfman over at Zany's came up to me because he was with me in Nashville last week. And Brian's like, he's really good. I was like, yeah, I'm not just bringing him for the heck of it.
0: And I understand. He also is very good at getting you your favorite beverages, and you're extremely picky about your Dr. Pepper.
23: He's fantastic with that.
0: Now, which Dr. Pepper?
23: If we need to make a roadside stop, he gets me to the bathroom quickly in my old age.
0: Which Dr. Pepper do you drink, though? And isn't there?
23: I do a diet Dr. Pepper, but I also have there's a drink that I get now. It's a flavored water from Walmart, and this is how cheap I am. It's like 89 cents. And it's that there's a strawberry and a mango something, but it's like this, it's almost like liquid candy with zero calories. So just drink that. That's my new favorite thing, even on top of the diet Dr. Pepper.
0: Now, are you working on any new voices? Anybody else coming down the pipe?
23: Yeah, I mean, two of them I'm thinking of. I don't know if I've done work. Billy Bob Thornton is one. Have I talked to you about that at all? I don't have it 100% yet. That's the one where I heard him doing this interview, and he said, my kids think I sound like Hank Hill. He does that thing right here where you think he's talking slowly, but he's actually talking pretty quickly, and then he'll say something in another language and then call you a jackass. Like, arrivederci, jackass. How's that sound?
0: That's good.
3: That's very good.
23: And then the other one is Patrick Mahomes. That's getting better. I found the take on Patrick Mahomes, which is, he sounds like a little kid who was playing out in the woods with another little kid. That other little kid got hurt, and Patrick has to come back and tell the adults about it. That's right. Every Patrick Mahomes interview. Like, Patrick, what happened?
6: Well, I was just out there in the woods with Travis, and he tripped on a rock, and he skinned his knee. And when he skinned his knee, he wasn't able to get back up. So I had to come here and let you know that I'm going to need a Band-Aid, some Bactine, and a tourniquet. And I know an ambulance might cost a bit, but that'll be okay, because Taylor's going to write a song about it, and that'll pay for everything.
0: That's great. Frank Caliendo. And Frank, if they want to find you on Cameo, is it pretty simple?
23: Yeah, all my social media stuff links to it, I think, now. So, or just go to Cameo and search my name.
0: And what are the most, any particularly unusual things, like an anniversary or a birthday that was unusual, or is it pretty much the same stuff?
23: It's a lot of football stuff. The fantasy football picks, drafting the fantasy football. And what's cool is Cameo randomly puts the stuff up there. So they've already got the order. I can just read off. I edit it a lot because I go back and forth with different characters, and I try to get it right and good for people. But mostly it's that. It's the weird, crazy, over-the-top names of some of the filthy-minded people that are sending me stuff. And it's but like Josh said, it the reaction from people is something I didn't think would affect me as much as it does. It's like kind of cool to get that. And people really appreciate you working with them and doing it, you know, decently instead of just kind of, you know, recording it and throwing at them. I've actually had to do a couple little Band-Aid things for people because I screwed something up. And I'm like, how about if I do this for you? I do like an extra 30-second John Gruden. I'll tell you what, man, Caliendo has not figured out how to count backwards from 10 to 1. And I'm once again saving him in this situation.
0: Well, thanks, Frank. We're going to take a little break here. We always appreciate all your hard work. And I think it's great that you're doing Cameo. That should be fun for a lot of people. And by the way, Frank Caliendo does the finest corporate comedy you've ever seen. He's clean. He doesn't go off the tracks.
23: Unless I get a Cameo request.
0: Unless you beg him.
3: Well, let me just say this, guys. You're doing a great job, but arrivederci, jackasses.
0: I love Billy Bob. Thank you very much, Frank.
23: All right, guys. Thanks.
0: Frank Caliendo, ladies and gentlemen. And we now give the floor to Mr. Chick McGee.
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26: Are you doing okay?
24: Those crazy
26: kids, they've had their ups and downs.
0: And then today is National Middle Child Day.
26: I'm one of those.
0: Well, it's your day, Josh.
26: Thank you.
0: We'll come back and tell you about that from the O'Reilly Auto Parts Studios. 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
4: Hello.
3: There's Pat Godwin.
5: Hey, Chick.
3: Hello. There's Josh Arnold.
5: Hi.
3: There's Ace Cosby.
6: Hello.
3: I'm Chick McGee. Hello, Tom.
5: Just
3: and by the
5: over,
3: way, and by the way, if you go to the Chick McGee Instagram, you can get a Chick McGee cameo. I've been on Cameo for quite a while.
5: Oh, that's
3: yeah, a little blatant hostility for any occasion.
5: Is that what they usually ask for?
3: They're very nice. Happy birthdays, and
5: yeah. I'm not on Cameo, but every once in a while, I'll be in the background of one of yours.
6: yeah, that's
3: true. You'll saunter by.
5: Yeah, yeah. Usually not requested, but a little
6: right. Always appreciated.
5: A little bonus,
3: but
5: yeah.
3: Always unwanted. Go ahead.
5: Okay. Coming up on birthdays, I'm going to do this one backwards. See if anybody.
3: We can't without the music.
5: Okay, sorry.
6: Backwards.
4: You mean backwards?
5: I'm going to give you a name and see if you can know fair.
6: Give us the name and we'll tell you what the date of their birthday
5: yeah.
6: is.
4: Yeah.
5: Oh, that's even better. I'll give you the birthday date today, obviously, but 1962.
3: August 12th.
6: All right.
5: 1962.
4: Yes.
5: August 12th.
3: Okay, younger than me. Go ahead.
5: First name, I'm not sure how you pronounce it. Yuri, maybe? Y-O-U-R-E-E. Yuri Del Harris.
3: Yuri Del Harris
6: of
3: is
6: the
3: a
6: Harris.
3: Blackjack dealer at Caesars.
5: No. Okay. It's Miss Cleo.
4: Oh, no kidding.
3: Wow. Is she still in prison or something?
5: No, she's dead.
4: She died.
3: Yeah. Oh, boy, that is quite. She got the death penalty. Oh,
6: that's right.
3: Wow.
5: Ironically, she didn't see that coming.
3: Yeah.
5: Miss Cleo was probably the famous of the scam artist TV psychics.
6: Oh, do we know that she was a scam artist?
4: I don't know that.
3: Maybe she believed.
5: Well,
3: if
5: she wasn't, I think she'd probably still be here, wouldn't you?
6: Well, you can't avoid death, even if you know if it's coming.
5: Okay. I don't know, maybe.
3: Oh, you can run, but you can't hide.
6: That's right.
5: She wasn't a scam artist. She didn't run for public office.
3: That's the only... Let's move along.
5: Jeez. let's start with events in history. This is important. Thomas Edison completed the first...
3: theft of someone else's idea?
5: Phonograph.
3: Yep, that was...
5: the first phonograph in 1877.
3: That was Tesla's, yep.
5: Yeah, and I think they're selling those at Urban Outfitters now. I'm not sure. On the same date in 1908, Henry Ford built the first Model T.
3: That's right. And let's just leave everything about Henry Ford. Just leave it at that.
5: Well, he's Mr. T's grandfather.
3: I know that.
6: Who knew that?
5: Yeah. I pity the fool that doesn't buy a Ford Model T.
3: The assembly line and all. Remember this famous quote? You can have any color Model T you want as long as it's black.
5: Yeah, of course. Yeah. Now, we get to, this is an odd one. Josh, you'll know this one.
6: Okay.
5: In 1927.
3: Hold on. I admire his enthusiasm. Go right ahead, Tom.
5: In 1927. The movie Wings was released. It's one of only two silent films ever to win an Oscar for Best Picture.
3: Yep.
5: What was the other one?
6: The Artist.
3: Yeah.
5: I knew you'd get it, Josh.
3: I forgot that one, Best Picture.
6: Yes.
3: That was a great movie, I got to tell you.
6: I agree. That was a
3: really
6: delight.
3: Good. Really good.
5: Isn't he the guy that when he won stepped all over the people at the Oscars?
6: That was Roberto Benigni. Yeah.
5: Oh, okay, sorry.
3: That was an unfortunate topic for a movie that let's just move along.
5: Oh, yeah, okay, sorry. This is odd. In 1939, The Wizard of Oz premiered where?
4: Mm. Brahman's Chinese Theater.
3: In Kansas, right?
5: No.
3: Oh.
5: Of all things, it premiered in Wisconsin.
3: Huh.
5: I've got a sick burn for Kansas. What's going on there?
4: Where in Wisconsin does it say? What city?
3: Tony Romo.
6: Is there
3: Tony
6: an Romo's Emerald House? City, Wisconsin?
4: Is there a Wizard of Oz Film Festival? Oh,
5: I don't know why, but that's where it premiered.
6: Is Dorothy Gale? Is that name a little too punny?
3: Well, yeah.
7: You mean the?
3: That's the best
7: angle?
3: They could have back in.
6: No, the storm. Gale.
7: Oh, Gale. Yeah, I
3: that was considered.
6: Maybe it's not. You didn't.
3: That was considered cutting edge comedy in 1939. People couldn't believe it.
5: Is it Dorothy Gale in the book?
6: I mean, even if yes, but even so, you know, was Frank L. Baum? The bomb.
4: Okay.
3: L stands for loony.
4: You probably really don't care. But okay. It premiered August 10th, 1939 at the Orpheum in Green Bay, followed by test screenings and a high-profile red carpet premiere August 15th at Grauman's Chinese Theater.
6: It was also tested in Wisconsin.
3: Yeah. And it was also hosted by All-Pro guard Jerry Kramer.
4: Ah.
3: Green Bay was...
6: Green Bay is essentially Emerald City.
4: Yeah.
5: Oh,
4: yeah.
5: There you go. Nice time. Kind of, yeah. That's very good. On this date in 1990, the largest T-Rex skeleton ever found was discovered by Susan Hendrickson.
6: Oh, is that why it's named Sue?
5: That's why it's named Sue.
3: Son of God.
4: Still in Chicago, huh?
5: Yeah, no, this
6: did she change her name to Sue Rexerson?
3: Are you still not giving up the Dorothy Gale thing, huh?
5: happy birthday, 1887, Erwin Schrodinger. Don't get me started.
3: Oh, him and his cat.
5: Don't get me started on the whole cat thing.
3: What's the problem with that?
5: Oh, it's really confusing. It's the box. Is the cat dead or alive?
3: It's an exercise.
5: I'll tell you what, he's dead.
3: Problem.
5: I got that for sure.
6: Oh, yeah, he's dead.
5: No mystery about that.
3: And he's in a box, I would guess,
5: yeah,
3: right?
5: Probably, yeah, probably.
6: Boy, if you don't walk by his grave and there's not a meow sound that goes off, what are they doing? a muffled meow.
5: 1929, happy birthday of the late Buck Owens, Bakersfield sound.
6: That's a good piece of hokum, he would say.
5: Now, there's a fact about this that I know Josh knows because he's mentioned it.
6: And I'm very smart.
5: And I'll bet Pat does, too.
4: About Buck Owens?
5: No. Oh. Born in 1935, the great actor John Cazale.
7: Sure, yeah. I know what fact you're going to
5: go ahead. What
7: spew. All six of his movies were nominated for Best Picture.
5: Yeah.
7: The only movies he was in.
3: Five. And he also had personal access to Meryl Streep's panty drawer.
5: Thank you.
6: He did.
4: They were engaged, right?
6: They were wildly in love. I know that.
3: Yeah, I don't know if they were engaged. Okay.
5: He's Fredo, of course, in The Godfather. Mm-hmm. So see The Godfather, Godfather Part 2, The Conversation, The Deer Hunter, and Dog Day Afternoon.
3: That's them.
6: Can you imagine?
3: Picture.
7: No kidding. Boom, boom, boom.
5: I got one that only Pat will appreciate. Happy birthday, 1949, Mark Knopfler, the great guitarist.
3: Mm-hmm. Not going to call him... Mark Knobler, because there are knobs on guitars, right, John?
6: Yeah, that's good. Yeah.
5: Is that two on the nose, Dorothy Gale? The tone in the song "Money for Nothing" was an accident.
7: That's true. Yeah,
5: they were trying to set something up, and a microphone dropped overnight. And before they could fix it, he did a test. They said, hey, "That's great. Do that."
6: What is it exactly?
7: It's a gritty sound coming from his.
6: So just the way
7: they can't duplicate that particular kind of distortion.
5: What? The beginning of Money for Nothing,
6: which is fantastic.
7: Yeah, it is.
5: And it was an accident.
6: Wow.
5: And it says, quote, despite meticulous notes,
3: have
5: they were never able to recreate it.
3: He dropped his guitar in the toilet at the recording studio.
5: No.
6: So when you saw it live, it wasn't quite that.
7: Didn't quite nail it.
6: Wow.
5: But I mean, one of the greatest guitarists ever. He's fantastic. Happy birthday, Sir Mix-a-Lot.
6: No kidding.
3: Today?
5: Yeah. Does anybody remember Sir Mix-a-Lot's real name?
6: No. Mixalamu.
3: Uh-huh.
5: Anthony Ray.
6: Ah.
3: Tony. Oh. Tony Ray.
4: Tony.
5: And ladies and gentlemen, he's Tony famous Ray. For...
8: I like big butts and I cannot lie.
5: Thank you very much, Anthony. And then lastly, happy birthday, Cara... Delevingne, who is that?
4: Cara Delevingne. She's a
6: model actress.
4: Model actress.
6: Eyebrows.
4: Yeah.
5: Okay. Oh, like that Mexican painter lady?
6: Not quite Frida Kahlo.
4: Like Frito, but
6: not
7: quite the Mexican painter lady.
3: It's just for us. That Kahlo, though. Good deal on a Jeep. Okay, go ahead.
5: Thank you very much.
3: You're welcome.
5: On that note, we will return to the O'Reilly Auto Parts Studios. 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
30: Hello, there's Pat Godwin.
32: Hey, Chick.
30: What the hell's that supposed to be?
32: I don't know.
30: There's Jessica Alsman.
33: Hi there.
30: See, that's a nice greeting. Hi there. Hello, Josh Arnold.
34: Shot it.
30: Ace Cosby.
35: Hello.
30: Roger that. Hello, Tom.
5: We were just talking about today in history, and we got talking about Mark Knopfler of Dire Straits and
30: Lost my mind when I heard this for the first time.
5: A little bit of Sting on the vocal there.
30: Love this. Love Der Stingle. Love everything he does.
5: He's out there touring again. Solo artist. Great stuff. But this is the guitar sound.
33: I love the drum.
30: Love the drums on this.
5: Sorry.
32: Takes a while.
5: I mean, it's hard.

0: that's
1: I mean, I. It's so awesome. I didn't realize it was an accident.
2: Yeah, it was the microphone had dropped
0: over during the night. Yeah,
1: so it just creates a sort of grittier sound.
0: Yeah, it's pretty cool.
1: Huh. But they weren't able to. Duplicate. Wild. Yeah.
3: Oh. And I guess that solo is pretty difficult to play too.
0: Yeah.
3: What he's playing there.
2: But. Yeah. There's a lot of famous like in blues. There are certain blues. There's a one particular famous artist that the tube on his amp had fallen. It was an old tube amp, but it had fallen. It was dangling by the wire, but still working.
3: Well, you know
2: that it gave it a special sound. So there were guys that would try to take their amp and sort of half bust it just to get that feel.
3: The Roxanne story where Sting leans on the piano and it's clunk and he laughs. That's an actual, that's a mistake at the start of Roxanne and they left it.
2: That's great.
3: Yeah.
2: Now, we will push on with Christy Lee at the Bob and Tom News Desk. What's happening?
4: Well, we were talking about this with Frank Caliendo a minute ago. A rare collection of Nintendo Entertainment System games that was recently unearthed in Wisconsin is now going up for auction.
1: Oh.
4: An ultra-rare collection of 1997 absolutely pristine copies of Super Mario Brothers Duck Hunt, a popular game.
1: What? It's all right. So that cartridge would be Super Mario Brothers and then slash Duck Hunt. It's two games in one cartridge.
3: Right.
4: It's a popular Nintendo game that was released in 1988.
1: Technically two popular Nintendo games.
4: Most of the cartridges will go up on sale Friday in an online auction. Mr. Jason Ganos, a Nintendo superfan, said the cartridges could be worth hundreds, thousands, or even tens.
1: Yeah, I'm a Nintendo superfan.
4: Yeah.
1: That's what I mean.
2: I just congratulate you.
3: I got a Nintendo tattoo. And
2: I congratulate you, Christy. I've got to slow down for being able to say, got to wet my lips. Duh.
3: I got a weapon.
4: Duck Hunt?
3: To say Duck Hunt.
1: Yeah.
3: He's a child.
5: Didn't think twice about it.
1: No,
0: we all went right
3: No, that's because we're all normal human beings.
5: I was a kid. I was trying to play, putting a gun right up against the TV. Didn't even go there.
1: If this had been a story about Metroid, we wouldn't be doing it. It's only because it's Duck Hunt.
4: Yep.
2: I'm sorry.
4: That's right.
2: you got to put a little air in there.
1: I know you don't.
0: No. All natural.
1: Human beings.
3: I'm saying duck. We're all familiar with the consonant D.
4: We all know the game.
2: It's the H that's the problem.
4: Oh, the for duck God's sake.
3: Hunt. Duck Hunt.
1: Right.
0: Do you get it, Kristen?
4: I get it.
2: Remember we had that problem when they had that event where they were hunting elk?
4: Oh, yeah.
0: Yeah.
1: Laugh.
3: He's having the greatest time. You want to laugh some more? Have you seen the Chris Berman video?
2: No.
3: You need to watch this.
0: You have to see it to believe it.
4: He's not wearing his pants properly.
3: Well, he's wearing his pants how he's comfortable.
2: Oh,
3: well,
2: dear God. No. They're way
4: But they're way down under his butt, or what would be a butt,
2: I guess. Oh, my God.
5: He just doesn't

0: have to pull them up.
1: Where do you wear your pants, Don? Right there on the belly button, right?
2: Well, his are kind of
1: snap.
3: You got some low riders.
2: He's got low riders on.
4: I do too. Mine are way.
2: His are under his kind of under.
1: Yeah, there you go.
5: Normal place.
1: All right, yeah. But I don't see Diane.
5: My buddy, they were like up here.
6: I mean, would you go to suspenders at a certain point so you don't have to wear your pants?
4: I would rather go to suspenders instead of
7: Then I got in trouble for mentioning. Remember the guy that got flipped by the bison?
4: Mm-hmm.
7: He had the suspenders on. I thought it was so funny.
4: Right.
1: I have a problem wearing suspenders because it had a negative in stand-up comedy. If you started kind of a hacky.
3: Oh, right. Yeah. Robin Williams started out like that.
7: Oh, yeah.
1: Hacky. That's why I don't. I'm not against it.
4: Right. People think you're trying to be funny and you're
3: clownish. Yeah.
6: I think they're so cute. Like when guys wear them at weddings, it's just like this nerd factor. Take off their jacket, got your suspenders on.
4: Sure.
1: I would wear suspenders and the things you wear around your bicep. I don't know what those are called.
2: Like a garter?
7: Garters?
1: Yeah. Are those garters around your arm? Yeah, I like those too.
7: Mm-hmm. Really?
1: Yeah. Oh, yeah. I'll wear those. One day I'll get all.
4: What was the function of those?
1: I don't know.
3: To play cards in it.
4: Yeah,
3: tiny
4: that's
3: saloon.
4: What it seemed like, right?
2: With a piano in the back. Cards, I guess.
1: I had no cards up my sleeve. I got these garters on.
4: Yeah, I said, if I sit down and the guy's wearing garters, I'm like, hey.
1: So you've been accused of cheating so much, you have to have these garters.
4: You're literally wearing it on your sleeve.
1: Yeah.
7: Okay.
2: Speaking of money, Powerball jackpot, $1 billion. Well, it'll be.
4: I'll wait till it's 1.5.
2: 975 mil.
1: Okay, I'm going again to get tickets.
4: But now, here's the thing. We never agreed that
3: we still owe you for the last batch.
1: No.
4: You just did it.
1: No, I don't know what we do about that.
2: How much did you spend?
1: No,
7: but if you won,
3: we got to pay
7: you
3: for the last batch.
7: It would be, you got to decide in advance. Josh is right.
1: No, it was 100.
7: Everybody go buy your own.
4: Yeah, we're all on our own.
7: If we win the billion, everybody in the building gets 100,000. Didn't we agree to that?
2: No.
4: That was Hooker's contention, is that she would give everybody 100,000. She didn't say everybody in the building.
1: But if you get $1 billion.
7: There's only 10 of us.
1: Let's kick it up more than 100K if you got a billion. Come on.
4: I'm not.
2: If I win $1 billion, I'm disappearing. Yeah.
7: But here's the thing.
4: You guys will be lucky if I bring in a cake.
7: Yeah. I'm going to give you some advice.
1: Hey, here's a cake. Go peddle your papers.
7: Don't just make a draft of the memo saying go F yourself.
1: Yeah. If one of us
7: with an arrow pointing to the steaming turd you're going to leave on your boss's desk, which is me.
1: Be the biggest fight you've ever seen. God.
7: Can I tell you what real
2: why
7: quick?
2: You disappear.
7: I have a real quick lottery story.
2: Yeah.
7: I got to be delicate.
2: The drawings
7: the way
2: tonight.
7: A person that is a business partner of a friend of mine.
1: Mm-hmm. I love these stories, Tom.
7: Not in this state.
1: Yes, indeed.
7: This guy went through a bitter divorce.
1: Yeah.
7: And it lasted way too long, and they were both parties were spending way too much money on the attorneys, and it finally settled. Right after he signed it, his ex-wife won the Ohio lottery.
6: Whoa.
7: He didn't get anything.
2: Well, of course
4: well,
2: not.
4: Well, no, you're out.
2: He shouldn't have gotten anything.
1: Right, you're out.
3: Shouldn't have slept
1: but
3: with
1: he was
3: sister.
1: A nice guy.
4: Yeah.
2: It doesn't matter.
1: Now, see, that's the thing.
2: Yeah.
1: Joe Flacco should start. He's a nice guy. No. He's okay.
7: Bitch
1: but
7: got
1: he can't
7: the money. Pull. Bitch got the money.
2: But it...
4: I hope that's how it was announced on the news.
7: So anyway, I hope you win.
2: What did he do? Well, no.
7: There
2: was Garvin.
7: He was a lawyer, by the way.
1: Well,
7: both of them were. So you can imagine what a... That had to be a fun couple to be around. I'm suing you for that erection. What? Time now to check in with Happier Times. Coming up, it's going to be Sexy Time with Allie Breen, always one of my favorite features. But right now, Christy Lee's going to tell me about those great Hyundais out
2: there. Yes, even if I won the lottery, I'd still be driving my Tucson Hybrid. I love it that much. You could be driving.
1: I'd have 90 of them, but I'd drive them.
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1: Yep.
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1: Thank you very much, Christy Lee. 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
1: Studios at the news desk, it's Christy Lee.
42: Hello.
1: Pat Godwin, hello.
43: Hey, Chick.
1: There's Jessica Olsman.
44: Hey.
1: Josh Arnold.
43: Hi there.
1: Ace Cosby's here.
45: Hello.
1: I'm Chick, and Tom is once again a flurry of activity. Waits till we're getting ready to go on the air, and he's just cutting a straw for a drink.
43: Oh, having a nice nice bevy?
1: Yep.
44: Yeah, it's the straw is too long, so, you know, got to trim it down.
43: All right.
42: Why don't you get a taller cup?
43: We have a guest. We have a guest on the zoo.
44: I don't like the taller cups. Whoa. There she is, and the question tonight is there she is, but where she is.
42: Where are you?
43: Hi, Allie.
44: It's the beautiful Allie Breen. Your hair looks good today, Allie. Where are you, and what are you doing?
46: I was just in the ocean. I'm in Comporto in Portugal.
43: Are you on? Nice. Is this the vacation you're having with your
46: kids? Yeah.
43: Oh, cool. Good, good.
44: You doing okay?
46: It's been very fun, yeah. Doing a lot of activity. My God, kudos to parents out there who have the energy. It's amazing.
44: Tell me about it.
43: How old are the kids?
46: Oh, my God.
43: How old
46: these kids don't stop, but it's a lot of fun.
43: How old are the kids?
46: They are 5 and 7.
44: Ooh. Oh,
43: okay. Yeah.
44: Okay.
43: That's all fun. Right, yeah. But
46: they're young. Stop. Yeah. So we've done some surf lessons, some golf lessons, which I also took, and I cannot get into golf. Are you guys, anyone there obsessed with golf?
42: I'm not obsessed, I don't think so. But I like it.
46: Dude, I can't get into it. It's so hard.
42: It's okay.
46: It's really hard. But, yeah, nice way to spend a day.
42: What about surfing? Did you get up on the board when you were surfing?
46: Yep. Yeah, we've been surfing pretty much every day, which has been super fun. The waves are a little crazy, but that's my favorite thing.
44: Is that the place that has the highest waves in the world in Portugal?
46: Portugal does have, I mean, not where I am. They're not big, obviously not like that. But I think you have to go way out and get dropped, like, in the ocean somewhere in Portugal. And they have those giant waves.
44: Yeah, they get towed out on Sea-Doos. Yeah, a couple of my friends say Portugal's the best vacation they've ever had. Apparently, it's beautiful there. Is it pretty hot right now?
46: Gorgeous. Really hot. That's why. So everyone goes out in the morning, then comes home for a siesta, and then goes back out again. It's one of those cultures because it's really hot midday.
43: Ah. Well, thank you for still calling us on your vacation.
42: Yeah.
44: Well, I know the way the show works, people still have love troubles, even though you're on a nice vacation. We're going to help those people, or at least attempt to right now, by grabbing some love letters. What have we got, Allie?
46: Dear Allie, I have a foot and stocking fetish.
43: All right.
46: I've been dating a girl for 2 months, and I wonder if that's too early to let her know about this. What do you think?
43: Oh, boy. Mm. There are ways, I would imagine, to do it, to introduce it without even... If you're already getting physical, just start showing some attention to the foot or her feet, and she's going to get the idea. And if she says, hey, I'm not comfortable with this, then okay. But
42: no, you're gonna have to find a new girlfriend.
43: Yeah, you will. You will. Yeah.
44: I mean, do you have to? I don't. Mm-hmm. I'm not familiar with this. Do you have to present her with stockings then?
46: That you can do. Probably because women don't wear stockings that often anymore, especially in the summer.
3: That's cute, Tom, that you think there's some sort of actual rules that you have to go through. If you have a foot, you have to present her with stockings. There's no hard and fast rule for any of this, Tom, but you want rules. And I feel bad for that.
44: Without rules, our society would decay just into nothing.
43: Would you hand her the egg
3: from a legs hosiery?
43: Yeah. Cracking open like you're making an omelet.
44: Are those still a thing?
43: I hope
42: so.
43: Yes,
42: they are.
43: Yeah.
46: you have to go fancier than that, I think. You can't go with an egg.
44: Now, are the legs, those are the ones that where the leg stockings are attached to the panties? Is that the deal?
42: Those are pantyhose, yes. Okay. All pantyhose are pantyhose, yes.
44: They're all that way now?
42: Most of them. It's very hard to find stockings.
43: As a 48-year-old man, be learning something I maybe should have known.
42: What?
43: When you wear pantyhose, you don't have to wear panties?
42: You don't have to. A lot of them have a cotton panel in them.
43: I knew that. I'm aware of that panel, but I thought you still wore the underwear.
4: I always did, still.
46: I always did, too.
3: Well, but think about it. It'd be like wearing underwear under a jock strap.
42: It depends on what I'm wearing, but I've done it both ways.
43: Gotcha.
44: Do you still wear pantyhose?
42: Me?
44: Yeah.
42: Rarely. Sometimes on a formal occasion.
3: I don't know what year it was, but like nylons and went out.
42: Yeah.
3: And it's spare legs.
42: Yeah.
43: I think here's my theory is pantyhose... when you would see a woman wearing pantyhose, you're like, oh, look at her. She's a classy working woman who's on her way to an important meeting. She gets the slightest run in that stocking. You go, look at that filthy skank.
42: Yeah.
5: The tiniest one, yeah.
43: Right.
44: Now,
46: fine line.
44: Now, is this guy's fetish, does this involve the ones, because you see the ones where they kind of buckle at the top?
42: Those are stockings.
44: And
42: yes, those are stockings you use a garter with.
46: That's when you get fancy, yeah.
42: Belt, yes.
3: Tomkin, I'm saying this as your friend.
44: Yeah, what's that?
3: Set this one out. Let's just let...
44: Because I'm wondering if he wants the ones that just go up to the tops of the thighs, so there's still access to, you know.
46: She's into it, she could get fancy and get the clips and the whole outfit. Like, yeah,
44: I'm wondering if he wants the whole outfit and the clips, whatever.
42: Well, because of the garter belt, but they do have stockings that will stay up on your thigh. They have like lace on the top, so you don't have to wear a garter belt.
44: Okay, so anyway, so our suggestion to this guy is get her some as a gift and see what happens.
43: Well, that was your suggestion.
44: I think I speak from with a total lack of experience or knowledge of this field.
3: Yeah.
44: I think I can give some great advice.
3: Boy, it sure does sound like you know what you're talking about.
44: I can confidently say I have no idea what to do. Okay, let's get on to our next letter. Allie Breen is our guest. Allibreen. I spell it out because I want you to send her your love troubles. Find her on your favorite social media platform.
43: Real quick, stocking related. You know what has always terrified me? Ever since a kid... And even to this day, it creeps me out to no end, is when in a movie, you would see a bank robber pull a stocking over his head.
46: Oh, yeah.
43: It's just the way it mashes the face down and obscures. I just, if you ever see that person is up to no good. That is, no one is doing anything positive.
3: You got a pantyhose on your head.
43: Right. Anyway,
44: I know these days, with cameras at every checkout, I wonder if they go back and they, look for some... guy buying whatever they're called,
4: absolutely.
44: Legs in the thing to see if...
43: It's why I don't like the three-dimensional ultrasounds. The babies look like they're wearing a stocking.
42: Right.
44: Creepy. Scary. Yeah.
46: I saw someone tell a story before about hooking up with a girl for the first time who was wearing pantyhose and he didn't know it. And he thought there was just a force field there. from...
43: this is not the vagina you're looking for.
44: Wow.
46: Exactly. No idea what
44: if that was available, fathers everywhere would be buying. Well,
46: exactly.
44: For your 16th birthday, here's your force field panties.
43: Your hose of silence.
44: What do we got, Allie? What's next?
46: Dear Allie, my boyfriend always wants me to tell him that he's the best I've ever had in bed. He'll be like, yeah, you couldn't live without this D, right? You never had it this good. It's getting to the point where I want to sarcastically be like, yeah, your swirly-style missionary is out of this world. Oh, God.
42: okay.
46: Is there some way to make this stop without insulting him?
42: What swirly style?
43: Now listen,
5: I can.
43: I'm going to defend swirly style for a little bit,
5: but not as just a steady diet.
43: You're exactly right, Pat.
5: Every now
43: the
5: and then,
43: occasional swirl.
42: What
43: can,
42: is swirly
4: he's
42: style?
4: On top of you, well, trying to move clockwise with his hips.
5: Josh is going to get up and show you.
43: Now I'm not a swirl.
44: Ladies and gentlemen,
43: this is getting very bright.
44: Get ready to watch this on your TV.
43: I'm not a swirler per se.
42: Okay,
43: but here. Every now and again.
5: Yeah.
42: Yeah.
43: Go at an egg.
5: There you go.
43: And then right back to regular missionary.
44: Yeah.
43: I'm telling you, it's like, it can be a showstopper.
42: Okay.
3: There will be a dry eye in the house, I can tell you that.
44: Wow.
42: Had you heard of swirly style before?
44: No.
5: You gotta mix
42: no.
5: it up.
42: No.
3: Well, that's never stopped you.
44: I can get playing.
3: Providing guidelines before, so please help us, Tom.
44: To me, swirly involves a forced face in a toilet and a flush.
42: To me,
46: that's
44: a thing.
42: Or like a hula hoop style.
43: The hula hoop style, you don't want to do too much.
5: No.
42: Okay.
44: But that's a better name than swirly, because swirly to me.
43: Well, it's all right.
44: Goes the other way. Well,
42: okay, I forgot what the question
44: was. The question was this guy, every time he goes, I'm the greatest.
42: He's got self-confidence, yeah.
44: Mm-hmm. No, is his tone humorous or is he serious?
46: Maybe that's it sounds serious.
43: Allie, does the letter say that he wants this during or just any time?
46: Anytime during
43: okay.
46: sex.
43: Sounds like that's just what he likes.
42: Yeah.
4: Can she get away with like a pre-recorded, you know, tape she can just hit next to the bed so she doesn't have to keep doing it?
43: By the way, we didn't really get to the end of the letter. Is she saying she doesn't want to do this anymore?
46: Yeah, she's saying, is there some way to make it stop without insulting him? Yeah, I don't know. Maybe she just say she wants it quiet during sex.
43: There is one.
44: There is one way. I think Josh and I know the...
43: What's that?
44: Well, Christy, I'll be her, you be the guy.
42: Yes.
44: You're supposed to say...
42: I'm the best. Aren't I the best? Tell
44: no,
42: me I'm
44: not
42: the best.
44: At all. There's been about 40 other guys that have brought me around a lot quicker and a lot better.
42: Now you're breaking up
44: and
42: with me.
44: Now
3: it sounds like you passed out. They brought me around a lot quicker than you have.
43: One way to get him asking for it to stop is to do it preemptively.
46: Right.
43: Boy, this is great. You're the best I've ever had. I love this. And then he doesn't have to ask for it.
46: Yeah. But well,
44: it appears to be sarcastic, doesn't it?
43: No. Oh, no. Yes, if you do it, yes.
3: I can't even imagine, and I hate this segment because I'm thinking of what you'd be like in a bedroom.
44: Okay, Allie, we can move on now. Let's get to our next letter.
46: Dear Allie, I got really drunk with my boyfriend the other night, and I ended up puking, pooping, and getting my period all at once.
42: Oh, my God.
43: Ah, the trifecta.
46: Oh, that trick is quite the trifecta.
4: Wait, not like apparently. On him, right?
3: That is the bit. That's Clam's Casino, isn't it? the big enchilada.
44: So what happens next? I'm unclear. This is all in the bedroom?
46: It gets worse. No.
42: What?
46: It gets worse? I left the bathroom looking like a cave painting.
44: Wait, read that again?
46: What was that?
44: Well, I didn't hear the last sentence. You left the bedroom.
46: Left the bathroom looking like a cave painting.
44: Oh, God.
46: It's been pretty weird since. Is there any way I can fix this?
3: No.
42: Stop drinking.
46: Oh, God. I would move to another country.
43: This guy needs to grow up. I'll be honest.
4: Yeah.
43: Things happen.
44: That is a very unfortunate trifecta.
4: Yeah, for you.
44: And probably too drunk and hungover to clean it up.
46: That's what she seems to have left it as. Yeah.
43: So she got too drunk, ended up puking, pooping, and getting her period at the same time.
44: And yep. not
43: the Kirsten Johnston trifecta.
44: I'm sorry. I stepped on you. What is it again?
43: The Kirsten Johnston trifecta. She's a fine actress who had issues with alcohol. There's no reason for me to drag her right now.
44: Wow. Sorry. Yikes.
46: Oh, boy.
42: I don't know. That's going to be an image he's going to have for a long time.
4: Doesn't bother you. Just act like what? I'm sure his toilet bowl was already dirty. Like, some of it might have already been his.
44: Well, it sounds like the toilet bowl was barely involved.
43: Yeah, it does.
44: sounds like everything was sort of off the easel, if you will, if it were a painting. His day will come.
46: Probably, or just time, I guess, will pass. But right away, that's probably just going to be weird for a bit.
43: Yeah, if he's a man, he'll get over it.
44: Maybe just like comically overclean go over there and comically overclean the bathroom and say, sorry. And have like,
3: sorry,
43: Sorry about the vomit, poop, and blood.
4: I mean, it's not like she left her tampon out like you. So I don't think it was that bad. Hopefully.
46: Oh, yeah, I can't imagine how it's not that bad.
43: Let's move on before we all decide to listen.
42: God.
44: We have time for one more letter, Allie.
3: Oh,
44: Breen.
3: We do? Okay.
44: Yes, yes, we do.
46: Oh, good. Here we go. Dear Allie, I used to watch a lot of porn, and then I moved on to OnlyFans. I have three people who I subscribe to, and my girlfriend doesn't know about it, but I know that she'd consider it cheating because she told me she considers watching porn while in a relationship cheating. Huh. I did tell her that I used to watch a lot and cut down, but obviously didn't tell her about the OnlyFans. I think it's unreasonable, so I'm inclined to just do this in secret, but wanted to know what you think.
43: I think if you're going to keep doing it, do it in secret.
46: Yeah.
43: Yes. Just who cares?
44: And Josh was saying yesterday, a lot of the OnlyFans stuff, it's mutated.
46: Bots.
44: Yeah. It's not like you're talking to that person.
43: That's the thing, dude. You're not talking to her. You are talking to a guy in a cubicle.
46: This is like telling kids Santa Claus isn't real. This is horrible.
43: Santa Claus is more real than the affection you're getting from OnlyFans girls.
44: And aren't those getting to the point where they're all AI anyway?
43: Yeah, I mean, it's all...
46: Exactly.
44: But maybe, I guess we probably shouldn't spoil this guy's fantasy.
46: Yeah.
43: Sometimes confessing to things is a selfish thing.
46: Right.
43: You're just hurting her and you don't need to.
4: You know that she thinks it's cheating.
46: It's a victimless crime.
4: Like, she thinks porn's cheating. This is like hardcore cheating.
44: By the way, if this were a movie, he would stumble on her on OnlyFans.
43: Yes.
46: Yeah.
44: It would be all of a sudden, wait a minute, Gertrude, you're on OnlyFans. do I get a discount?
43: Dirty Gertie is on OnlyFans.
44: Well, Allie, it's always a great pleasure. And I'm glad you're having a great time in Portugal.
42: How long do you have to stay?
46: Yes, thank you so much.
44: How much longer are you going to be there?
46: Until Friday.
42: Cool.
44: Okay.
46: Well, yeah.
44: Good. Oh, good.
46: So, well, two more days.
44: Good luck surfing.
46: Thank you so much.
44: Stay away from the golf course. Okay.
43: Be safe. See
46: you. Don't talk me into that.
44: Okay. All right. Once again, you can reach Allie, Allibreen, on your favorite social media platform. American Financing sent me a letter the other day. We've been talking about American Financing for a while. They do a lot of mortgage stuff. One of the things they're emphasizing right now is the opportunity you have to do a refi on your house. Why would you want to do that? Well, your home, if you've owned it for, I don't know, 5 years or more, it's probably worth a lot more than it was when you paid for it. You can get that mortgage payment switched up because why would you want to do it? Well, you can take some of that equity out of the house. You've got a house worth a lot more than it was. So there's some money sitting there not doing anything. You don't have to sell the house to take advantage of that. This is what they specialize in. In about 10 minutes, they can walk you through this to see if it would work for you. 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
10: Hi.
9: Pat Godwin.
5: Hello.
9: Hello. Jessica Alsman.
6: Hey.
9: Hey. Josh Arnold.
7: Hi.
9: Yeah. Ace Cosby.
8: Hello.
9: I'm Chick. Hello, fearless leader.
11: We just got the one song out of Pat today.
7: Two. Yeah, they're both good.
5: Macaque and Pickleball.
10: I only got two stories out, so there, how are we working on the same page here?
7: Well, yesterday I missed two of them, two of my little songy songs.
10: Oh, you did?
7: Yeah, we had the meteorite, of course.
9: And
10: And then we had...
9: moments gone.
7: Yeah, I know.
9: Yeah.
7: We always do a song.
10: Meteorite.
9: So delicate.
12: Yes. Well, it was the Perseid meteor shower, if I'm not mistaken.
9: It's tonight, right?
10: It's tonight, eclipse.
12: Well,
10: we're not going to get to see the eclipse this time.
12: For the eclipse, don't you have to be in Greenland?
9: Remember
10: if you're
9: the
10: way up north, you might be able to catch a glimpse.
9: You remember
10: Egypt is where the big
9: eclipse
10: spot is.
9: The we had totality here.
10: Yes. Yeah.
9: It was effing amazing. I had no idea.
7: Better than we could ever expect.
9: I totally understand why people travel to see these. I was like, what the hell is this all about?
12: Yeah, but can I give you a little word of warning?
9: My neighborhood, where we
12: wear those
9: applauding.
12: Glasses. Don't wear those dark glasses to drive around. They are really dark.
7: You learned the tough way, didn't you?
9: Yeah, and don't wear a welder's helmet to go to the drive-thru. Don't do that.
12: That is overnight tonight, but obviously you're going to need to have clear skies to see the Perseid meteor shower.
10: Mm-hmm.
12: Well, Pat, did you want to play your meteor song?
7: Here we go! Starts tonight in the North Hemisphere. Shower so strong.
9: Wait a minute.
7: What?
9: That's not the
7: We have to see what he's going to rhyme with.
9: Did you purposely say hemisphere?
7: Yeah.
9: Oh, okay.
7: You'll see why later, because we go to Spain later.
9: Okay.
7: You know what? You have to lisp in Spain.
9: I humbly, deeply apologize.
7: Here we go. Lisbon, Spain. Starts tonight in the North Hemisphere. Yeah.

0: Spain, but I kind of like the music. Make sure you lift when you're in Barcelona. Oh, it's a meteorite.
1: Yeah.
0: I always add a little something.
1: Nicely
0: to it.
1: Done.
2: So yeah, you told me a hemisphere. That was a lie then.
3: Yeah, it did not really come into play.
0: Here's the thing.
2: Did not come back around.
0: Go to the original song. I'm following the paradigm of the original. There are no rhymes in the original.
4: But then why wouldn't you just say hemisphere?
2: How about if I give you a pair of dimes and you go away? How about that?
0: How about if I really did make a mistake and I'm trying to cover it?
5: Poor Pat.
1: The meteor shower's peak coincides with a total solar eclipse across Spain, Iceland, and Greenland, along with a six-planet parade.
2: Iceland is green and Greenland is ice.
4: That's right.
2: A six-planet parade is kind of a big deal, too, yeah.
1: The Perseid meteor shower viewing conditions promising for the northern hemisphere. The best views between midnight and dawn tonight into Thursday morning. This is according to NASA.
4: I think they know.
1: 50 to 100 meteors per hour may be visible. Obviously, you have to have ideal conditions, be away from ground.
2: What if the planets line up and all of a sudden the sky cracks open and the Kraken comes out and starts eating people?
3: Space Kraken?
2: Yeah.
3: Oh, no.
2: That's our life.
3: Has NASA addressed this?
2: Yes. I don't think they have.
3: Oh, for Pete's sake.
2: Well, a contingency on if we're attacked during this.
1: The Kraken, isn't there a team called the Kraken?
3: Yeah.
2: Seattle.
1: Is their
2: hockey
1: mascot?
2: Team in Seattle.
1: Please tell me their mascot is Jack.
3: Jack Kraken? Sparrow?
1: Kraken Jack. Do they have
2: You mean like Cracker Jacks?
1: Yeah. Well,
3: this is...
2: No? Is there anything...
3: I mean, this is unacceptable.
2: Is there absolutely anything we can talk about that you can't bring a reference from anywhere from 1930 to 1960 into the show?
1: I'm so sorry.
2: Cracker Jack.
4: We gotta get this in before...
1: You don't like Cracker Jack?
4: Who doesn't love Cracker Jack?
3: I don't love them.
2: No. I don't see them out.
4: Do they still have peanuts in them?
2: Just read the story, news girl.
4: Today's National Middle Child Day.
2: Yay!
4: The day recognizes the sibling or siblings middle of the family.
1: No one cares about.
2: You're going to identify as a middle child?
3: Yeah, because I'm number two out of four. So two and three are middle kids.
1: So if there's
2: there's got to be
1: anything three or more. This is like a math problem.
2: Yeah,
1: there's going to be a middle child.
2: So if they've got seven kids, who's the middle kid?
3: Two through six?
2: All of them.
1: Yeah. All of them, yeah.
4: Oh, not just five?
3: Because...
2: Why isn't it five? Or
3: look,
2: four?
3: Hey.
0: Huh? It's middle kid.
3: Lonely boy.
4: It's middle kid.
3: You know none of this.
0: Not middle kids.
1: That's right.
2: If anyone wants to join me in my only club...
3: This world isn't for you.
2: This is going...
1: I think there is an only...
2: Tell me something I don't know.
1: I think there's an only child day. It's February 29th.
4: Oh.
3: That's funny.
1: To make it extra sad.
3: So lonely.
2: It's about time for my crying drive home. Yep.
1: I do love this calendar.
6: Oh, my God. Have you seen it? It references Buster Brown and Cracker Jack.
1: When did you get your Buster Brown?
6: And a funny butt. Who's got a funny butt?
1: I mean, every day they've got some stupid holiday.
2: I'm losing it, Jerry.
1: I'm sorry, Christy. Are we done?
0: Oh,
1: I want to urge everyone. Oh, by the way, I forgot to do this.
4: We have another minute. What?
1: No, ahead. Don't do anything.
0: Please just don't do anything.
1: Spare me.
4: Spare me. I know you hate me, but you don't have to say it like that.
2: It does seem to be out in the open.
0: Wow.
1: I just wanted to save some of these stories for tomorrow. Pat Godwin is going to be at the Astra Theater. Coming up, that's in Jasper, Indiana, coming up Saturday, August 22nd. This is a great room, a great place to see a show.
2: Jasper!
1: And on Saturday, August 22nd, Patty G back on stage, his first performance since the shoulder surgery, and it's brought to you by our friends at The Razor, 94.5. I assume they're going to ask one of us to do some, maybe some... What do they call those things? You know, where you go... 94.5. The
4: voiceovers?
5: Liners?
1: Well, thank you very much.
0: Imaging?
1: I would know if they ever asked.
2: I'd be more than happy to help. I'm sure Chrissy would. Whatever that guy's name is, he could do it. I mean,
3: I'm unavailable.
0: Chrissy, spare me, please.
4: Yeah, I know.
2: Your voice gave me a headache.
1: I'm sorry.
4: I get to cry on the way home.
2: We're all crying.
1: Job well done. Thank you. You're welcome.
2: Turd says what?
1: Check out Patty G. Tickets are at astrotheater.com. Thank you for joining us. What? These are the O'Reilly Auto Parts Studios. 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

0: Y103, Youngstown's Classic Rock. Hey, we have tickets for 38 Special today and a chance at a Journey trip, plus Journey tribute and Styx tribute chances, too, for this Saturday. And this is wild, man. This is happening at Michigan, where they're doing away with letter grades because of a mental health crisis. This is in Ann Arbor, a school that a lot of people hate anyway, but look at this. This is insane. 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Neither designation counts toward your GPA at the end, but you don't come to school and have to get A's and B's to stay. You can get a D. I can get a D. You know, I might have stayed.
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0: Y103 and The Who. Journey extending its massive Final Frontier tour. So this is the word, chain, this time. C-H-A-I-N, 95819. I sure hope someone calls and says, man, I won! So you can take one of us if you want. One winner will score a trip or two. We can't go to a U.S. tour stop of your choice. You find somebody you love to travel with and go ahead and fly, take the hotel and the VIP package, and have a great time seeing Journey in the town of your choice. Text the national keyword, chain, to 95819.
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Y103, it's part of our Summer of Fun. Are you coming to Blossom? 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

0: Y-103, looks like a good time to chase down Mick Jagger for an interview. He's been doing a lot of different things, talking about his whole career, his whole life, and just how he felt along the way, like as a 30-year-old, and, you know, then as a 50-year-old, and now in his 80s. Hey, we're going to come on back. We have the Warren Spring Lunch Break, and did we give you the journey word? Sure we did. Chain is the word this time. We'll give you one again coming up. So this is Y-103 today.
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Y103, Youngstown's classic rock. Here's to you. The Warren Spring Lunch Break coming up soon. And this is for the band Escape, getting set to play at River Rock at the Amp Saturday night.

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0: From the Tom Duma Fine Jewelers Studios. 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

that mama, she got it sticking in the cameraman. And we could have some. And he's up there. What's that? Hawaiian noises.

0: Y103, it's the Warren Spring Lunch Break. Scrappers are in town with their continuing homestand versus Trenton. We'll talk about what's going on and the good deals that are out there tonight. 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

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Because it's a good night out there.

The legend, King Cool, Donnie Iris, going to be at the Canfield Fair with the Clarks and Bret Michaels. That's September 7th. That show is on sale. You should get some tickets as soon as you can for that. And then, because we're going to all be there that night. And then, Donnie Iris, this coming Tuesday at the Toledo Zoo with Foreigner. 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

0: 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How you doing?
1: How you doing?
0: Hey, I'm doing pretty good, thank you. Everything's cool. Maybe I head over to the Scrappers game tonight myself and get some Pizza Joe's Pizza for just $2 a slice at the main concession stands throughout the night. Yeah, $2 a slice is a good deal anymore. What's going on with you? We're going to come on back in a minute. We got a lot to come and some things from Zeppelin, Pearl Jam, and Kansas on the way. Foreigner from 4 to...
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0: Y103. Hey, that's for our brothers in Pennsylvania. Get the lead out, because, yes, they are traveling around and playing in different places all around. Get the lead out is, in my opinion, the best Zeppelin tribute I've ever seen. So what's going on with you? We're back in just a minute. 30 minutes of rock set to kick off with the opening act for Deep Purple on this round. Also Def Leppard, and it's incredible. It looks like tonight, Ritchie Blackmore is going to join Deep Purple for an encore in New York at Jones Beach. So he called and asked about it, and it looks like it's going to happen.
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Y103. Hey, if Motley's playing nearby, I'm going. I don't care what people say about the show. If you think it's on tape or whatever, some of it is. Some of it's on tape. They'll tell you straight on. But, man, they've been good to me for a long, long time. What's happening? Y103.

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0: Y103, Dave's in Sturgis. I wonder how he's handling things or how people are handling him. What's going on with you? I bet there's going to be some good video coming out of Sturgis, South Dakota from Diamond Dave with a cowboy hat on. Back in just a minute, we're coming up on Fast Freddy. He's going to have another chance at 38 special tickets and music from the Stones, Genesis, Scorpions, and Zeppelin.
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Pat Benatar. That is for Gina and Sharon, where our tower is. I hope it's keeping everybody happy. 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

Y103, June of 24. We heard him do that for the first time on the tour on the lake. And, man, just one more time would be amazing. Mick Jagger can still tear it up, having a good time doing interviews and hitting the dance floor in different places, filming videos of it. I love it.

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0: 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And so Rod Stewart, 81 years old, I mean, that's not unusual to have one of your arteries clogged and have to have a stent. And so he's going to make a recovery, but he's canceled everything going forward for the rest of this year. Let's come back in just a minute. Some things to come from Heart, Jimi Hendrix, The Police. Is it a fake laugh or a real laugh? It's pretty real.
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It's National Vinyl Record Day. Fast Freddy's coming up next. 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I remember that. 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

0: Y-103, Youngstown's classic rock. What's shaking? Fast Freddy and the Rock to join here this afternoon. Got to give a shout out to Nick Welsh and his crew from Welco Excavating. They're doing a little concrete project for me this afternoon. Definitely appreciate that. And don't forget, Y-103 welcomes 38 Special, Powers Auditorium, October 1st. 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

0: Foo Fighters wrap up another 30-minute block of Youngstown's classic rock on Y103. Been getting a ton of requests from the Foos since the show on Monday. I'll tell you what, Dave and the boys absolutely rock Cleveland Stadium. Fantastic show. He also mentioned that Monday he was in Niles and Warren visiting family. And he didn't even stop by to see me. What's up with Dave? You figure Dave was probably thinking the whole time, man, I'm going to be in Youngstown. Better go hang out with Fast Freddy. Although I think he's, you know, I think he's trying to avoid me because, you know, the Foo Fighters, their emblem is the FF. And, you know, that's also Fast Freddy. I think Dave stole my logo and I just wanted to talk to him about it.
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0: Y103, Youngstown's classic rock. If you are a Dire Straits fan, the only place you'll want to be tomorrow, Robbins Theater in downtown Warren for the Dire Straits legacy. This is way more than just your average, like, tribute band. The guys in this band have either played with Dire Straits, members of the band, recorded with them. They all have some sort of a connection to Dire Straits, and they are all fantastic, world-class musicians. Hey, before I forget, I got to give a shout-out to my good friend Joe Trolley. Joe just recently found out he was cancer-free for the second time, and that is just such great news. And Joe's a 20-year Air Force veteran, and I'm just glad to see that things are going good for him. Way to go, Joe.
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I got the Journey keyword for the flyaway coming up in two songs on Youngstown's Classic Rock, Y103. Got to give a shout out to my buddy Dave heading into work. Fellow second shift worker, you know how that goes. You're on your way home from work. We're just starting.

0: Back in Blackjack, AC/DC puts the finishing touches on another 30-minute block of Youngstown's classic rock on Y103. What's going on? Fast Freddy here. Looks like we got some more rain coming up this afternoon. I'll tell you, this has been just a crazy summer as far as the weather's concerned. Hey, how would you like to check out Journey on their farewell tour in the city of your choice, like a big shot, like a VIP, like a high roller? We can make it happen. 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

0: Sweet emotion. Y-103, Youngstown's classic rock, Fast Freddy here. Another week just flying by. We continue to get one day closer to fall. Somebody has got to slow down the clock, man. 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Something's up. 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
0: 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It goes great with a mimosa, a cup of coffee, or a Bloody Mary. 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

Motley Crue rocks Blossom on August 24th, along with Extreme and Tesla. That should be a good one. It's another 30-minute block of Youngstown's classic rock on Y103.

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0: There's some Pink Floyd going out for Karen on Youngstown's classic rock Y103. She's just a regular Karen. She's not like a Karen, if you know what I mean. It is the Giannino's Pizzeria 5 o'clock traffic jam. 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

0: Y-103, Youngstown's classic rock. Stupid criminals in the news happened in Ohio and it involved a woman from Michigan. Police arrested her after she was found, after she broke into somebody's house and was found naked inside a dog cage. Wow, chicks dig dog cages, huh? Might have to get me one. My question to this whole story is, A, did they take her to jail or did they take her to the dog pound? And B, did they handcuff her or did they just drag her out of the house with one of those poles with a noose on the end? 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

0: From the Tom Duma Fine Jewelers Studios, this is WYFM Sharon Warren Youngstown. 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
1: The best part of the day begins now. It's time to get your rock on with Steve Gorman and April Rose. It's Steve Gorman Rocks. Welcome to the show.
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0: Pink Floyd time, kicking off a Wednesday night of Steve Gorman Rock. It's hump day. Actually, now it's hump night, so let's get to some humping. What do you say?
1: I've never heard hump night. I like that. I like that theme for our show every Wednesday, hump night.
0: That's kind of fun. That sets the mood in a perfect way.
1: Right. And we're talking about like road humps, like, you know, when you're driving on the road and there's a little hump and your car kind of goes whoop and you catch a little, you know, butterflies in your stomach. Like, that's what we're talking about.
0: We can talk about whatever humps you want to talk about. It can be the humps along the road. It can be when you look back at a certain hump experience you had and you thought, man, I really got lucky that day. And then you think, well, that makes me think about Tom Petty. Here's You Got Lucky. Youngstown's Classic Rock, Y103.

0: obsessed with a TV show and then your favorite actor decides to quit and the show suddenly sucks? Yeah, that's what happened when Steve quit the Black Crowes. But hey, we can always remember the good times. Like when Steve played drums on this song.
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0: greatest album The Who ever released, you may have a different opinion, and you are right. As right as I am. That's why music is the best, because all of our opinions are right. Are you a bargain hunter? I'm not. I like a good flea market. I like going to thrift stores. I like a yard sale. But I'm not good at haggling. I'm not going to go the extra mile to get more of a bargain. Especially in the yard sale and garage sale experiences of my life. I figure, man, this stuff really meant something to these people. And for whatever reason, they're going to get rid of it. They're already asking $3 for this shirt. I'm not going to say $250. I don't know. I just don't have that. But I've got a lot of friends and some family members that live for the haggle. They live for the bargain. They will talk someone down from $3 to $2 for 10 minutes. And all I'm thinking is, I think 10 minutes of my life is worth more than a dollar, isn't it? I don't know. That's just me.
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0: Alice Cooper, School's Out. You might think there's a better song for the summer ever recorded, but I'd argue with you. Every kid on the planet, every generation, loves School's Out. Here's Dio, Rainbow in the Dark.
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Dio with Rainbow in the Dark on Steve Gorman Rocks. The band, yes, really had a great run in the 1970s. A prog rock band. They were of their time. They were on the short list of those bands from the 1970s that crossed over from hard prog rock to actual chart success. That said, nobody could have seen 1983 coming when Yes, recently reformed after a brief breakup, put out what would become their biggest single ever from the 90125 album. This song and video owned 1983. This is Owner of a Lonely Heart. 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

0: time for questionable wisdom on Steve Gorman Rocks. 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
1: Listening on 106.7, the big dog in Green Bay, we have Diana who needs some advice. Now, Steve, get this. Diana's husband, he's going to be with his friends at a bachelor party, and it's at a strip club, which makes her really uncomfortable, right?
2: I can see that. Sure.
1: Right. She wants to know, does she have the right to tell him not to go? What do you think?
2: The answer is no. You have no right to tell him not to go to his friend's bachelor party.
1: Right.
2: This is a time-honored, tested tradition, bachelor parties, and you have every right to tell your husband that you're uncomfortable with it. You have every right to say, I don't like it, and you can list all the reasons why. And then you have to put it in his lap to say, I feel you. I understand what you're saying. I get why you don't like this. You have nothing to worry about. I'm not going to do anything wrong. And I can say this from personal experience, because my wife's not a fan of strip clubs. And there were occasions when I would go for either a bachelor party or because I was on tour in the band and everybody on a night off ends up at a strip club. And I never hid that from her. And the truth is, we would talk about it. And she knew that, like I've never said the following. Hey, guys, let's go to a strip club. I've never said those words ever in my life.
1: It's never been your idea.
2: It's never been my idea. But at the end of the day, most of these questions we get, the answer is almost always the same, which is you just got to put all your cards on the table. Hopefully your husband puts his on the table, and somewhere in the middle, you come to an understanding. Because he might very well say, I'm just going because I have to, and that might be acceptable. And he might also say, I think it's time I started sleeping with strippers, honey. Sorry. And, you know, at least you're going to know. At least you've got information from which to make a next series of decisions.
0: Youngstown's Classic Rock, Y103. Here's the deal. The government is over $38 trillion in debt, which means the IRS isn't slowing down. And the tax code is complex and unforgiving. 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
10: 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Hear from some of the most fascinating people in pop culture today. Whether it's Facebook, Instagram, Twitter, and TikTok, news about your favorite stars, or studies that will blow your mind, we've got you covered. The Topical Fruit. 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

0: The Cult with Fire Woman on Steve Gorman Rocks. There's a woman in Arizona on Saturday pulled over by a state trooper, and she admitted to have been drinking before she drove. You know, you've seen mugshots where a criminal says something like, "Don't look at me, I'm just a criminal." Like there's a funny, ironic message on their T-shirt or something. But this woman in Arizona pulled over for having a broken taillight, but then the cops realized she's obviously impaired. She admitted to drinking and driving. A blood test showed she was 2.5 times the legal limit. But here's the thing. Her vanity license plate on the front of the vehicle said, "Arrive alive." And around the edges, it said, "Drive sober or get pulled over." Yeah, okay. Those are not just catchphrases. That's real. And this woman had a very meta moment. This is almost like performance art. Hilarious.
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